0: Rock 95.5. It's Stacy. Today, September 29th, National Coffee Day. Also National Mocha Day. Look, if I could get off coffee, I would. This, what a burden. What a terrible addiction. What a drug. Honestly, if I could go diesel, that would be best. 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You probably have to have good coffee, don't you? Is that half the battle? Yeah, we don't have that here at the radio station.
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1: It's Stacy and Collective Soul. 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
1: New episode of South Park coming again this week. I guess they're bi-weekly, because Trey Parker and Matt Stone can just do whatever the heck they want. Season 29 underway, one episode already. The second one going to be out tomorrow on Comedy Central, but on Paramount Plus by Thursday.

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1: It's Stacy with you, and it's just like a musician to be critical of their own work, but Dave Grohl has described that Smells Like Teen Spirit was never one of his favorites from the album. Didn't think that was the hit. He thought In Bloom or Lithium were more likely to become hits, but he doesn't consider Teen Spirit as the band's

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0: Rock 95.5, William Sports Rock Station. Thanks for hanging out. It's Stacy with you. And Brad Pitt not done making movies yet. I thought I read that he was done making movies, but he's in Heart of the Beast, which is in theaters now. Him and a good old boy on screen the whole time in the Alaska frontier. Ooh, is it going to be like Legends of the Fall? Very scenic. With Brad Pitt. But Resident Evil did well in its opening week. That's got a lot of good reviews. And new in theaters as well is Primetime, starring Robert Pattinson playing Chris Hansen, as it's a movie about the TV series To Catch a Predator.
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1: Thanks for hanging out. It's Stacy with you, and I'll watch The Odyssey whenever I can pause it and, you know, take bathroom breaks and fall asleep before the 3 hours is up. But it is the highest grossing film in the history of Universal Pictures, so big accolade for them. It topped $600 million already. Same.

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1: System of a Down, Toxicity, title track off my favorite System of a Down record. That turned 25 years old at the beginning of this month. It's Stacey hanging with you and Theory of a Dead Man. They just put out a new EP if you want to get your hands on that.

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1: It's Stacy, and I'm not going to go on a huge tirade, but today's National Coffee Day, September 29th. National Coffee Day, National Mocha Day. And you realize Starbucks has polluted our youth. I mean, ever since, well, I guess I was a teenager, so like early 2000s, whenever the franchises really started to pop up city to city, Starbucks made people think they like coffee. No, you like sugar. You can't drink a black cup of coffee. I can't drink a black cup of coffee.
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1: 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It's Stacy and homecoming season, homecoming dances, and I see all my friends' kids with their super short dresses. These girls, holy heck. What are you doing? You just want to wear a leotard instead?

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1: Lincoln Park's documentary out starting tomorrow, in fact. 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So Wednesday is a showing for the documentary. And then again on this Saturday, October 3rd.

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1: Thanks for hanging out. 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
1: 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This is insane. We can send you to Vancouver for opening night. That's opening night of the M72 World Tour. The next leg starts up in May. And you'd be in the snake pit. 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
1: Thanks for hanging out. It's Stacy with you. Smashing Pumpkins, their big Rats in a Cage tour kicks off Wednesday, September 30th. I'm very excited to see what the set list is going to look like.

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1: Thanks for hanging out. It's Stacy with you. And still in theaters, Spider-Man Brand New Day, which has just broken all the records, mostly because our teenagers are seeing it 10 times each. But also for the kids in theaters now is Coyote versus Acme with Will Forte and John Cena. But Forgotten Island, that's an animated DreamWorks movie for the kids. Otherwise, not for the kids. Primetime. Robert Pattinson starring in that one. Resident Evil, which did well in its opening week. And the new one, Brad Pitt starring in Heart of the Beast.

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1: Billy Joe Armstrong. All got to wake him up on Thursday. That's October 1st. It's his least favorite day, according to his Twitter. Thanks for hanging out. It's Stacey with you, and I'm out of here. Now, 21 Pilots, they have their show coming up in just a few short weeks. Ohio Stadium, their biggest ever. Little homecoming.

0: playing all kinds of rock. 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

0: Rock 95.5. My name's Shrum. If you're bored, you could always try to solve a Rubik's Cube and beat this world record that was just set by this Chinese girl. She solved the Rubik's Cube and, in like 4.5 seconds. And she's 6 years old. Whoa, she's the first female speed cuber to average under 4.5 seconds. Here, I am still trying to solve the Rubik's Cube I started like 2 decades ago.
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My name's Shroom with new music now from Ninth Key, a song that centers heavily around mental health struggles, emotional numbness, and the exhausting cycle of chasing a peace that feels entirely out of reach. 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

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The New Jersey Lottery about to launch the Jersey legend Jon Bon Jovi scratch-off ticket statewide starting October 5th. 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I'm Shroom. 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

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Linkin Park, I cannot wait to see their new documentary hitting theaters worldwide today. It's called Unshatter. I am seeing it tonight. I'm Shroomer's Avatar with Crying Fire.

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The Volume 4 box set drops on November 13th. There's Falling in Reverse.

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far away. Williamsport's Rock Station, Rock 95.5. Godsmack bringing the voodoo. I'm Shroom, here's Motionless in White and Skylar Gray, R.I.P.

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0: Your home for Rover's Morning Glory. Rock 95.5. Pearl Jam. They played at the Ohana Festival with drummer Abe Laboriel Jr. I mean, this guy's Paul McCartney's longtime drummer. He's been touring and recording with Paul McCartney's band for over two decades. I mean, Abe Laboriel Jr. has also played drums with Sting, Eric Clapton, B.B. King, Ringo Starr, Lady Gaga, Fiona Apple, Seal, Avril Lavigne, Sheryl Crow. The list goes on. Yeah, he is a beast on the drums. He'd be the perfect fit for Pearl Jam. However, we're still kind of confused. Is this a permanent replacement or was he just filling in? Come on, man. This is driving me nuts.
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Rock 95.5, Williamsport's rock station. Guns N' Roses, just before that, Metallica Screaming Suicide. And yes, we got a chance for you to see Metallica when we fly you and a friend to Vancouver. And you're going to be in the snake pit for Metallica's show. 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
1: My name's Shrum. Starbucks is planning to close hundreds of stores across North America. The Wall Street Journal says that 250 underperforming cafes are going to be shutting down. That's right, 250 of them. It's part of the company's streamlining efforts under their new CEO. His plan is to cut $2 billion in costs by the end of the 2028 fiscal year. Oh, boy, that's a lot of money. Good luck.
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1: Jimmy Eat World frontman Jim Adkins recovering at home currently after he had to undergo emergency surgery for a detached retina. He says that he noticed a shadow cloud in his vision while preparing to perform at the Warped Tour in Mexico City that prompted him to seek immediate medical attention. It's good he did because doctors said that performing could have caused permanent damage to his eye. He canceled some upcoming shows. He'll be back out on the road soon. Here's Foo Fighters in Window.

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0: Williamsport's Rock Station, Rock 95.5. The price of having fun in America is rising, but consumers continue to spend. Yeah, data from Bank of America shows that funflation, the increased cost of fun, is rising, and consumers aren't cutting back either. Bank of America says spending on hobbies grew nearly 8% in August. And another report shows that sales at sporting goods, hobby, musical, instrument, and bookstores rose almost 11% in the last year. Look, we don't want you to be bothered by funflation. You can win $1,000 to continue the fun. We do it weekdays every hour, 9 a.m. through 5 p.m. You hear a keyword, you enter on our website. That begins this coming Monday morning.
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Rock 95.5, Williamsport's Rock Station. POD, hopefully you're feeling alive on this Wednesday. Keep it cranked up, or maybe you're feeling dead. It's R.I.P. Motionless in white and Skylar Gray. If you

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Rock 95.5, Williamsport's rock station. Five Finger Death Punch's new album, Legacy, is out now. The band says they spent 3 years writing the record and started with nearly 30 songs before cutting the final track list down to 10. This is one that made the cut. It's Five Finger Death Punch, Eye of the Storm. Over.

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1: Thanks for spending your Wednesday morning with me. I'm Shroom. I'll help you get over the hump today. Keep us cranked up. It's From Ashes to News. Die for you. It's 6

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0: happening. It is Wednesday, September 30th, 2026. Good morning, it's Rover's Morning Glory. I'm Rover. Doozy is here.
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0: Yo. You're with us as well. 866-YO-ROVER. 866-967-6837. That's how you raise your show. Give us a call at that number. You can text us at that number as well. That comes into the studio in real time. You can also text the word menu to that number. That gives you the option to set your name, profile, picture, location, and even make a video call into the show if you text the word menu to 866-YO-ROVER. If you ever hear us mention that we have a text message from, like, for instance, Crazy Jess just sent a text message a short while ago. Well, that's how we know it came from Crazy Jess, is because she set her name and even her profile picture in there as well.
3: Can you imagine if you had this set up back in, like, 2010, like, around the time I joined the show? Because back then, all you had was just instant messaging.
0: That's true.
3: And how far the technology has come a long way. But I was just thinking about it. So when you read that text message, I was like, man, can you imagine if you had this, like, 16, 17 years ago, this technology?
1: That would have been cool.
0: Think of all the babes you could have hooked up with that would have been texting into the show back in the day, wanting to meet you in your flight suit and... You know?
3: Yeah, I still have, believe it or not, I still have that flight suit. It's hanging up in my closet.
0: Yeah.
3: Plus the tan one and the matching jacket that the listener gave me, I still have that hanging up in my closet, too.
0: Oh, yeah?
3: As well as the my Elvis Presley outfit that you got me and my now complete astronaut outfit. The only reason why I won't wear those to the show is because I got to go to my fence company and I don't want to get it ruined.
4: You could bring a change of clothes. Wear them out. Wear them. Show us.
3: Well, it's good to start to get to be hoodie weather, though.
0: Uh-huh.
3: I would consider that.
0: All right. Let me read you some email. Let's see here. Kay writes, "You're over. I found your sailboat docked in Key West Harbor." And maybe sent a picture or something here. Let me see. Ah, the Jolly Rover.
1: That's beautiful.
0: Maybe the Jolly Rover, too. It's a big sailboat. You ruined my retirement gift to Snitzer. Him and his wife wanted to sail around on a sailboat. So I bought this for them. And I named it the Jolly Rover just so they could never get away from me.
1: That looks miserable.
0: And there it is, yeah.
1: I would never want to do that.
0: No?
1: No.
0: By the way, I think RMGTV might be down to...
1: No.
0: Snitzer must have been fiddling with something, of course. Michael writes, "Rover, I'm curious to know if Jeffrey got closer to Niagara Falls than I did. Also sent a picture. Here's a guy. He's at Niagara Falls. He's on his phone.
3: Okay,
0: in fact, it looks just like JLR, as a matter of fact.
3: I approve of this. This is good.
0: Yeah, it's...
3: Send more of these things. That's funny.
0: Very very similar pose to what JLR looked like.
3: But the guy that looks nothing like me.
1: I
3: mean, he's tall, muscular. I'm just scrawny, short.
0: But you know what?
3: Stubby looking.
0: He's not interested in that huge natural wonder behind him either. Just like you, though.
1: It took me a second when I saw this. I was scouring the whole picture for JLR.
3: For he is JLR.
0: Yes.
1: And it didn't click until I was like, he's not in here. I don't get it. And I'm like, oh, he is.
0: Ah, there you go. Yes.
3: He's so LARPing or whatever as JLR. Yeah.
1: So that was good. That was a good one.
0: Gordon writes, "Yo, Rover, the so-called sleep apnea crap. I thought he said CPAP, but it says crap. Yo, Rover, the so-called sleep apnea crap is one of the biggest scams outside of physical therapy. The dentist is referring him so he can get a fat referral bonus. Sleep centers mainly focus on people with good insurance or on public assistance because it's big money and for a for-sure payout. Most of the people with quote-unquote sleep apnea still have their tonsils, and as you get older, the more issues you have with them. Most adults, although semi-risky, have the tonsils removed and the issues go away. But, hey, I never discussed him about any of this, did they? treat it, don't cure it, the new American medical way.
2: Joke's on this guy, because they didn't refer me. They actually happened to have the equipment there. They just charged me right there for it.
0: Mm-hmm. So they're probably making big bucks from your insurance. Now, do you still have your tonsils?
2: Oh, yeah, yeah. They wouldn't remove them for some reason.
0: Why wouldn't they remove your tonsils?
2: They said I need tonsillitis to get rid of them. Mm-hmm. They said there's nothing wrong with them. They're just huge.
0: Mm.
1: They really can't take it out?
2: I mean, maybe they could now. I don't know. I just remember going every time I'd go to the any doctor and they saw my tonsils, they would go, whoa, that's such huge tonsils.
1: This is a really dumb question, but mm-hmm. you guys are used to it. When you eat, does that affect, could you choke on food? Is that in your esophagus area if the food goes down?
2: Actually, I think I did kind of choke a lot growing up.
1: Really?
2: Yeah.
1: You would think that for that alone, they would want to remove them.
0: Maybe you could breathe better when you sleep.
1: When you open your mouth?
0: You don't have any issues. You're not wearing a CPAP machine every night.
2: Not yet.
0: Just take those tonsils out.
1: When you open up, is that what's hanging back there or no? What's that?
5: That's your uvula. But your tonsils are next to that. Your adenoids and tonsils, they're right there.
1: Mm-hmm. I had all that.
5: I don't have any.
1: No. I was sick all the time when I was young. And they're like, we got to take this out. And that was fine after that.
6: What was that? Tonsil stones?
5: Tonsil stones.
1: Oh, yeah.
0: This is disgusting.
2: Here's some tonsils just so you get an idea of what.
6: Yeah, let's see these.
2: All right.
6: Oh, this thing's on the side.
2: These big balls.
0: Are those your tonsils?
2: No, it's just
1: okay. The uvula is hanging.
0: That's the middle thing.
2: Yeah. This thing.
1: And the tonsils are on the right. Those are engorged. Those are huge.
2: I think those are big. I'm not sure. I Googled tonsils.
1: You didn't put in the thing large tonsils?
2: I didn't put in large tonsils. I don't know if these are big or not.
0: Well, there's one way to find out.
2: I'll look at another picture of some tonsils.
0: No, you take your phone, let Jeffrey take a picture of your tonsils. Open wide.
2: Oh.
0: You want to look at his tonsils, Jeffrey?
2: No.
3: I mean, if it helps him out, yeah.
0: I can't peek
3: at him.
0: Yes, okay.
3: Well, actually, Charlie's doing a selfie himself of his tonsils, so I wouldn't have to...
1: As big as you can open your mouth? Open your mouth.
0: You can't see the picture being taken. Wouldn't it help if you gave the phone to JLR or Crystal so that they could see the screen and take
2: it?
1: Open your mouth. More.
6: Pretend it's Saturday night.
2: That wasn't a good
0: gong, gong, gong, gong.
5: Yeah, dislocate that jaw. Come on.
2: That doesn't show much.
0: You got to turn the camera around.
5: Let one of these two hold your camera near your mouth.
0: Then they can see on the screen. See what's going on.
2: Okay. All right. This will turn.
5: Use a flash.
2: Yeah. This will work. All right.
0: Well, you might hand it to Crystal instead of Jeffrey.
2: You said Jeffrey.
5: Yeah, Jeffrey.
2: You said Jeffrey a couple times.
0: Okay. Okay. Yeah. All right.
2: Jeffrey.
0: All right.
2: All right. It'll work.
0: Okay. Jeffrey's taking a tonsil portrait of...
3: Guys...
0: What?
3: Let's see if I get that. Okay, right, hold it. I think the second one I think was a good picture.
0: Okay, let's see.
5: You should have seen the angle the first.
3: All right. I try to get Charlie to duck his sort of pull his tongue downwards into his jaw so I could see the.
0: You should have just stuck your finger out and used it as a tongue depressor.
3: No thanks. I don't. My fingers won't go in somebody else's mouth. Thank you very much.
0: Cindy writes, I have worked in victim services for several years, many as a rape crisis advocate on a university. Sorority girls, specifically in these kinds of incidents, are put into a pressure cooker of circumstances. She's talking about the Cornell thing. All of the fraternities and sororities come down hard on the victim. Typically, as all fraternities and sororities on campus are punished in some way after a high-profile event. Typically, threats are made. They are mercilessly bullied. Physical assaults, like throwing stuff at them as they walk to class. It's very common for the victim to minimize the truth in an attempt to minimize the ongoing torture. Now, again, all of this is complete conjecture. We don't know anything about why did this girl even go to the police in the first place when her statement was essentially that she was, pretty willing to do all this stuff. So we have no idea. All these people who are like supposed experts on everything that has happened in this particular case, you don't know. We don't know. It is also common for victims to want to downplay a sexual assault for their own mental health. And then they find they cannot after a few months. And last point, no one can consent when incapacitated by drugs or alcohol. Well, so does anyone who is, first of all, I believe the district attorney said she was not incapacitated. I think that, you know, by her own statement, he determined she never lost consciousness, never said, I don't want to do any drugs, willingly did the drugs, was awake through the whole thing, not incapacitated by New York state law. And if that were the case, then all those guys were incapacitated too. Maybe she took advantage of them.
1: Is the university equipped, their police guys equipped to do this kind of investigation? And also, how many times have there been stories where a report was taken and it was not true? I mean, why wasn't this handled by police, not the university
0: police?
1: Well,
0: it was, those are sworn law enforcement officers. Now, I won't disagree.
1: Yourself.
0: They probably I've had instances myself with what?
1: Dealing with sworn officers that really weren't on the up and up.
0: Well, that's true, but not campus police. I'm saying in this particular instance, they probably are not as equipped as, now, I don't know what the regular police force in Ithaca, New York, or wherever is how equipped they are to deal with stuff. But I think that's a fair assessment that the campus police probably are not as, you know, if there was a murder on campus, are you going to be like, let's let the campus police get to the bottom
1: of it? So rape is fine, but murder, no,
0: they need to take a look at
1: that. That's smooth, Rover.
0: They need to take a look at that.
3: Rover, you would think that the campus police officers have the same authority as regular municipal police officers, with the exception that with campus police, their only jurisdiction is that exact is the immediate college campus. And if something like that happens and they need to go to the city police and, you know, transfer the case to them and let them investigate it as well or work together.
0: John writes, I'll try and make this short. It was Christmas, and I was driving to my brother's house in Orlando for a family get-together. I pulled into my brother's driveway and went inside the house. I was there maybe 10 or 15 minutes, and my parents ran into the house saying the next-door neighbor's house was on fire. We got his kids and ran out of the house. As I ran out, I saw that there was a car that had ran through the front of that house, and it was engulfed in flames. After we were allowed to return to my brother's house, I stayed outside to watch the firemen put out the flames. The smell was like nothing I have ever experienced. After everything was over, I learned that a couple was going through a divorce, and the husband had buckled his two kids in the car to go celebrate Christmas. But instead, he lit the car on fire and drove through the wife's house, killing him and their two children. Absolutely horrible, John says. Man, oh man. I'll show her. Well, dudes are crazy. Sometimes the chicks are crazy. Sometimes the dudes are crazy. Let me see that tonsil photo. Oh, yeah. Let me see this incredible tonsil portrait that JLR took of Charlie's throat.
6: It's a great picture.
0: Okay, let's see.
6: Give you the overall picture right here. This is fantastic.
1: I don't want that framed.
6: Yeah. I got like a shirt. Yeah, this is good.
0: Now, like can you zoom in on his actual mouth there? Okay.
1: Oh, those are in the back. That's so interesting.
6: Yeah.
0: Yeah, big tonsils, Charlie. Maybe you need to get those removed.
6: Look at those black food.
0: And breathing at night.
1: Yeah.
2: Oh, yeah. I'm sure the breathing.
0: So maybe they should start with that before you start with the CPAP machine and all that.
2: I'll see if my dentist can remove my tonsils.
0: Who does remove your tonsils?
1: A doctor.
6: Yeah, it's a
2: ear, nose, and throat guy, right?
1: Yeah.
2: ENT.
0: Okay.
1: ENT.
2: Yeah.
0: Mark writes, Gil Rover, I was a cop on the Far East Side for 20 years. One night we got a 911 call for a wrong way driver on Route 2. The driver went the wrong way from 306 in Mentor. You know, some local directions for you. The driver was in a white Bronco. He was drunk. He just left Hooters, realized he was in the wrong direction, and turned his headlights off. He hit a Jeep SUV head-on at 70 miles an hour. Inside was a family coming home from a birthday party. The Jeep went up in flames on impact. The mother and father in the front had no chance. When I arrived, a tow truck driver was trying to break out the back windows, but the fire was so hot you couldn't get close. Fire extinguishers were not even having an effect. In the back seat were two twin girls, 2 years old, and we could hear them screaming.
1: Oh, come on.
0: We were powerless to help. After a few minutes, they were not crying anymore because they burned alive. The drunk driver was in a rented car under someone else's name, and he had only a broken leg. I still hear those little girls screaming. I still see the big biker tow driver on his knees sobbing. The coroner said the parents were killed on impact, but the little girls were alive until the fire truck took them because they were in a fetal position. It still haunts me all these years later. Yeah, geez, that's terrible. Oh, my God, a lot of burning body emails, douchey. Nicole writes, Yo, Rover, my parents live next door to people that were weird. Think Hills Have Eyes movie. I went to visit my parents' house one day, and the outside smelled so bad. I asked my mom, why does the outside smell like that? Well, the older guy that lived next door hit a deer the night before, and he didn't know what to do with it, so he decided to put it on their grill.
1: No.
0: Everything, the hide, the hoofs, the meat. My dad had to go over there and tell them to stop. That smell will live with me forever. I can't even imagine what a human would smell like. Ugh.
1: Have you ever smelled a dead, rotting deer?
2: Yeah.
5: Oh, yeah.
2: Or just, I mean, any dead animal.
5: Yeah.
0: You could go, yeah. Sometimes it's even just driving by them, you smell it.
1: Yeah. We had one in our, we have like a woods behind our house, and there was a rotting deer.
0: Mm-hmm.
1: And had been hit by a car, and it went in the backyard to die. And it was the, it was so bad. And then they poured, what did they pour on top of it?
6: Lye, probably?
1: Yes.
0: Yeah, they're pouring something on it to just sort of disintegrate it.
1: My neighbor's husband did that.
0: Because they used to come and pick them up, and then they go, eh, that's too much work. Let's.
2: Or you can get on the call log.
1: What's that?
2: Well, if somebody hits a deer, they call you, and you come pick it up, and then you can eat it.
0: Would you really want to do that?
2: Well, like, it's got to be fresh.
0: How fast do you have to get out there?
2: I think you're on like an emergency list, like a donor list, basically. They call you and they go, a deer has been hit.
1: Just hit.
2: Come get it. And then if you want free meat, you go get it.
1: Would you ever try that?
2: I've had deer before, but I don't eat the roadkill, I guess. I guess.
1: That's what we're doing now. We're going to eat roadkill? I can't. There's no way. What's going on over there?
0: My computer has frozen up once again. It seems to do it twice in the morning. So
1: you're trying to look. Do you want my glasses?
0: No, I'm all right. Here is Jeff says, I saw this license plate and thought of the show.
1: I want that license plate.
0: It says Shizzy.
1: I love that.
0: That's weird.
1: You think that's a fan?
0: They're a big fan of yours, Doozy. You found the one.
6: This is local.
1: Oh, really?
6: Well, I mean,
5: it's in Ohio.
6: Yeah, Ohio.
1: What else could Shizzy mean?
0: I think it's a fan of yours, perhaps.
1: Thank you.
0: Craig writes, good morning, Rover. I hope Doozy gives this to you. After seeing the story yesterday about the woman with the baby at the baseball game where the husband didn't help and Doozy ripped him, I have a similar situation, but in reverse. I was at a Phillies game a couple of years ago, and it was a couple there with a baby and three young kids, six and under. Every time the kids were hungry or had to go to the bathroom, the dad took them. If the baby needed a diaper change, the dad took them. When the baby needed his bottle, the dad did it. Mom just sat there on the computer the whole time, not even watching the game. If Doozy defends the mom in any way, she is a hypocrite.
1: Why am I a hypocrite? So it's okay for the guy to be whatever? She's working. If the mom is working and on her computer, What's wrong with that?
0: Oh, so the if it were a dad on his computer, not juggling a baby and bottle.
1: The guy wasn't on. The guy was just sitting there. The guy reminded me a lot of you.
0: He might have been thinking about something at work.
1: As he was eating, and mm-hmm. she was struggling to sit in her mm-hmm. seat. Mm-hmm. Okay, that's Ridge.
0: Let's see here. Mr. Oxlong, Mike Oxlong says, I am a longtime friend of JLR's. Mm. I'm an avid golfer and I'm highly offended by his nonstop attack on the golf community. I am neither arrogant nor elitist. His crusade against the golf community is uncalled for. And if he doesn't stop, I'm going to shove a 9-iron up his poop smeared ass. Jeez. I demand an apology from JLR now, and he should be punished by having to go out golfing with me. I think that a-hole would enjoy it. He'd be smooching with the golf cart girls before long. Only if the golf cart girls are over the age of 70. Mike Oxlong.
3: You know, I just think that when I think of golf, yes, I do think of it. I'm sorry to say there's people out there that do enjoy golf. That's fine. But, I mean... It's like George Carlin is like kind of like wondering, what do these pinheaded pricks need?
1: What do you think, though? Not what George Carlin. What is your thought?
3: I think there's the land. I think the land could be better used than for golf courses.
0: Oh, you think?
1: Like what?
3: How about low income housing for people so we can eradicate the homeless problem in this country?
1: Was that literally your idea, or is that George's?
0: Is that part of George's act?
3: I mean, it's universal.
1: I like that one's really good.
3: It doesn't matter.
1: No, I would like to honestly, don't steal from anyone else. What do you really think about golf?
3: Well, to me, I mean, I don't know. I don't play golf. I don't watch it. I mean, I just think it's like, I think it's about as boring as watching two flies have sex. I'm sorry to say.
6: Is that boring? That's Carlin. That's part of the Carlin thing.
0: Oh, is it?
1: Yeah. He can't come up with an original thought.
2: Oh, wait, it was a Carlin thing.
6: Yeah, it's part of the same routine.
1: He really can't answer that.
3: I could not.
0: What is your thought on golf?
1: Honestly.
0: Your Jeffrey LaRoque's thoughts on golf.
1: What
0: do you think?
3: I just think, I'm sorry to say, I agree with George Cohen. It's an arrogant elitist pastime. That's all there is to it.
2: You can't do it.
1: I can't believe you can't do it.
2: Do you think it's just well-to-do businessmen trying to carve up this country a little finer?
3: That's exactly, Donald Trump plays golf. He's rich. So is Tiger Woods or any other.
1: Come up with one thought.
3: Sorry, Juju, I'm sorry. The routine is ingrained in my head. I'm sorry to say, but it's something I agree with.
2: Don't they have like reverse brainwashing things where you can like cure somebody?
0: George Carlin detox?
2: Yeah, something like that.
6: Washing in there.
3: But you got to remember, you guys don't understand George Carlin's style of comedy the way I do, so I don't expect you
2: guys. What do you get that we don't get?
6: Yeah, we've heard it.
3: All of his humor is observational.
2: Yeah, we know that.
3: So there you go. So, I mean.
0: And what does that have to do with anything?
3: I just told you.
2: No, you didn't. You just said you have to remember that. Like, we know that.
3: All right, well, then I'm telling you something. I just told you something you already know. So we're at an impasse here.
0: So what? I just want to get your thought on golf. Yours, you just JLR's, not George Carlin's. You've been to golf courses. You've been golfing.
2: They actually seem to have fun at the golf outings.
6: Yeah, he likes getting drunk there.
2: Yes. Look, you're having the best time.
0: At our golf outings, were they arrogant and elitist, would you say?
3: No, I'm saying there's people out there that do play golf that aren't rich.
0: Mm-hmm.
3: And they seem to have fun, and they take the formality out of the game. So I think that's what makes golf kind of fun. Just taking the whole formality out of the game. You go on the golf course, you're on a golf cart, you're having a couple of beers, driving a few golf balls, and that to me is fun.
0: So do you yourself enjoy golf?
3: I don't play enough to actually make an honest opinion.
2: But every time you go, you've enjoyed it.
3: Yeah. I mean, I hardly play, but I ride around on a golf cart and check out all the hot babes. Yeah, like we always did.
0: Yeah, there he is at a golf outing.
6: These are all his golf outings that he's been to.
0: Remember one time he went...
6: Time.
2: This looks elitist.
0: Yep. Arrogant. Remember that one time...
3: Memories.
0: He was in the woods and he came back and all these like sticks and branches all over his back and the chick's back and he was just in the woods like having sex with a girl.
2: Never tell us what he did in those woods.
3: I don't remember. I didn't know anything in the woods. That's
2: you,
3: all I got to say about
2: that. You left in the woods with a chick and came back covered in leaves.
3: I got, depending on where we drove through. So
0: No, you were laying down. I was not laying down.
3: No, you damn did not woods. Have nice try, dude.
6: Yeah, you walked into the woods. You didn't drive through anything.
0: Yeah.
3: Okay, whatever. That's,
6: I was there.
2: Yeah, we were all there. We're like, why are you covered in?
0: And then that same girl. Didn't she? She was sitting like in a stool in the clubhouse, and then she just leaned over and just didn't she yak right onto the floor?
6: Yeah, onto the fountain. I thought.
2: Oh, maybe. All right. Yeah, she was drunk. Somewhere. She was drunk.
0: I thought she yacked right on the floor.
6: Oh, maybe.
2: Maybe she did times. A couple times, trying to get the taste of Jeffrey out of her mouth.
3: Funny.
0: I've got to take a break. 866 Yo Rover is our number. We'll be right back. Hang on.
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7: Good Wednesday morning for today. Clouds and some sunshine, warmer with highs in the mid-70s. Mostly cloudy, a few showers tonight with lows in the upper 50s. For Thursday, a few morning showers, otherwise clouds break up for some sunshine later in the day with highs in the mid-70s. And for Friday, mostly cloudy with afternoon evening showers developing, highs in the upper 70s. For iHeartRadio, I'm 2822 Future Alert Meteorologist Logan Westrope.

0: Jeffrey. Here is, let's see, someone sent a photo. Kimmy, she sends text messages frequently. She says, here's a picture of me and my white dad being rich and elitist on the golf course. And there they are. What do you think of that, Jeffrey?
1: Okay, so, I mean, nobody should be butthurt over jokes about golf, okay? That's my opinion.
2: But it's not your opinion. It's actually George's.
0: That black guy, by the way, if you didn't see that picture.
1: Yes, I did see that, okay?
0: But what I'm getting at is,
1: people are just so butthurt over comedy. It's outrageous. It shouldn't be. Just laugh a little bit, for crying out loud.
3: Well, tell a joke.
1: That's someone
0: else hasn't told.
1: Well, unfortunately, sorry, but that's sort of ingrained in my head, so it's the only one I could think of at the moment. So, I mean, that's why I could never be a stand-up comic, because I could never come up with anything original. So that's why I would not make it as a stand-up comic.
0: It's almost impossible for him to come up with any original thought whatsoever in anything. Like, if you ask Jeffrey something, the reply that you will get is almost assuredly from a cartoon. Family Guy, Scooby-Doo, some cartoon you've never heard of from like 1972 or whatever.
4: Japanese cartoon, yeah.
0: And so that's basically how he answers, or maybe a movie. It could be potentially a movie or a George Carlin or Eddie Murphy stand-up act, yeah. Or what's the other? Thea Vidal.
2: Yeah.
0: It's from one of those three sources: comedy, movie, cartoon.
4: Wrestling, sometimes.
1: TV show?
0: Occasionally wrestling, yeah. Excuse me? Or a TV show, you're saying? Have you ever, has anybody, and this is a serious question, I'm not trying to rip on you. But
1: Sounds like you are.
0: If somebody has asked you a question, have you ever actually, instead of thinking about what the response should be according to a TV, cartoon, movie, or wrestling, have you ever just given an actual answer that comes out of your brain?
1: At times, but very rarely. And I'm being honest about it.
0: I understand that. And why do you think that is?
1: I guess I just watched so much, you know, and I just picked it up, and it's just a quote. It's a quote that a lot of times just stands out.
0: So your brain basically works. If I ask you a question,
1: look at me and Dieter. We quote movies all the time, people do find it annoying, but to us, it's entertaining.
0: So your brain works by not answering a question. Like, you don't actually, instead of going through your brain Rolodex and thinking, what's the answer to this? You go through your brain Rolodex of other people answering it, quotes and stuff.
1: I mean, I try to be original, but there's been times where I try to be original, but you guys do a Google search and it winds up being a quote from something.
0: Do you think you could get through today? Just one day. You go back to quoting movies and comedians and everything. Can you get through today with nothing but original thoughts?
1: That's impossible, but I could give it a shot.
0: Why is that impossible?
1: Because you just don't understand how my brain's wired, and you never will. I've told you that before. I remember we did a bit when, and this still sticks out, and this still sticks in my head to this very day, that we had a producer on this show that asked me.
0: He'll go unnamed.
1: Yes, who will go unnamed at this time? Asked me these bunch of which would you do questions, right?
0: Uh-huh.
1: They all had to do with the alternative lifestyles.
0: Okay.
1: And at that point, he was just being very creepy.
0: What does that have to do with anything?
1: Because you were trying to get into my head to see how I think.
0: That was
1: the purpose of that. I remember you saying that.
0: Mm-hmm.
2: Wait, okay. I'm confused. What did they say?
0: Like, what was a question they asked? Or he asked?
1: Would you, I don't know if I can say it on the air because I don't want to be too graphic.
0: Well, why don't you come up with a way you can say it?
1: He goes, would you drink this person's man juice or this other person's man juice? Something along that line. And all had to do with same-sex sexual activity. We'll leave it at that. Okay. And this person took great. It seemed like all he did was psychologically bully me for 4 years.
0: Uh-huh.
1: And we'll leave it at that.
3: Okay. You realize that. He was only on the show for like 3 or 4 years.
1: Yeah, well, Snitz, he bullied me for 4 years. Don't you get it? All right, then.
0: It was so traumatic that what your brain doesn't work anymore.
1: Is that it's what you're almost saying? Like almost, you know. So that was the only way I could drown that out.
0: Is by doing movie quotes and wrestling stuff. That's
1: something like that. I mean, like it's point blank simple. The guy just psychologically bullied me for the time he was on the show.
0: That's the only way you could drown it out. Speaking of drowning, would you rather drown in Charlie's man juice or my man juice?
1: How about neither's? We'll put it. We'll leave it
2: you
1: at that.
2: You gotta pick one.
1: No, I'm not gonna. See, this is a trick.
2: See,
1: this
2: I'll
1: is
2: pick
1: a
2: one.
1: This is a trick.
2: Of I'll pick
0: Charlie's
2: one.
0: Man juice or mine.
2: I'll play along, Jeffrey.
1: This is just. It's just
2: no,
1: a
2: I'll
1: ruse.
2: Play,
1: Come on.
2: I'll answer. No ruse. I think I would pick. And he's gonna say, "It's because you're in love with me." I feel like Charlie's vat would be smelled like beef.
0: It'd be like a weird hog tank vat.
2: Yeah,
0: you know?
2: Like a pork
1: beef.
2: I don't know. You're just always involved.
0: Too much
2: beef.
0: Meat he's eating. Yeah, basically.
2: So I think that Rover's would just be kind of boring.
0: Mm-hmm.
2: So I think I'd dip myself into Rover's vat.
0: Mm-hmm.
2: Now you answered. Jeffrey.
1: Probably the same question. I'll tell you why. Because his smells like diarrhea and...
2: Whose does?
1: Charlie's does. Because he had to do diarrhea. That's why he was late getting back to the show. He even admitted it.
0: Just right now?
1: Yeah.
0: He just had diarrhea right now.
1: No, right before the commercial break.
0: So his man juice would smell like diarrhea.
1: I'd rather be drowning myself in something boring, okay. If you will.
0: Crystal, you'd want a combination of both. You couldn't just pick one, right? You'd want to have, you know, me, Charlie, and Snitzer, and Jeffries, all four guys.
3: Oh, yeah,
0: guys.
3: Just a big baby pool filled with it.
0: Yep, just that's what you'd want to drown in, Jeffrey.
2: Yeah, Snitz is a grandpa. You can't talk about his vat.
3: Oh, it comes out like dust?
2: No.
3: Is that what you're saying?
2: We don't go there with his vat. Uh-huh. Like, he doesn't do vats. He's a good boy.
0: There's a... I never got to this from, I think this was from late last week. There was a, this is really insane to me. There's a credit union in Michigan called Family First. And I honestly don't know exactly what the difference between a credit union and a bank is exactly. I just see credit unions advertised on TV. What's the difference? What's a credit union versus a...
5: People seem to... love their credit union for some reason. I don't know what it is, but they like their credit union. A lot of people seem to
0: and
5: hate
0: And they hate
5: banks.
0: Their bank.
5: Yes.
0: Okay. To me, they seem to sort of operate the same, I guess. I don't know exactly what the difference is. But regardless, the CEO of Family First is a woman, and she went to Canada on a vacation, and she thought she would be funny by posting this following photo on Facebook, where she shows herself and her family at a gate at the airport in sweatshirts. The sweatshirts say Lake America on there. And she captioned this photo, "Like our sweatshirts? Not sure Canada will. LOL." Now, that would... that's it. That's the extent of this post. She used ChatGPT to make that photo. You know, it was like a regular photo of herself, and she must have prompted ChatGPT to say, "Put us in Lake America sweatshirts." Then she posted this. She thought it was a little bit funny or whatever. Family First, though, apparently got so many complaints that they had to issue a statement apologizing for the concern, disappointment, and pain the situation has caused our members and community. We understand that members of our community may hold different perspectives about this decision. Our responsibility is to act in the best interest of the credit union, uphold the trust of our members, and continue putting our community first. So what did they do? They fired the CEO of the credit union for that post. That, to me, is completely bonkers. I cannot believe that anybody would be... Why? Can someone explain this to me? Why would you be fired for that post?
2: Can you put it back up again? I'm sorry. You're a CEO. Why are you posting this? What are you doing?
0: She thought it was funny. It's mildly humorous, I guess. Who knows even what side of the political spectrum this is? She used ChatGPT to make this. It's not a real photo. What's the problem with this? I honestly, sometimes I will see things and I'll go, all right, I don't agree, but I can sort of see your point. This, I don't understand this at all. Someone has to explain to me what this woman did that was so egregious that you couldn't, at a minimum, you can just say, you know, what's the lady's name? Let's see here. Jane Smith. Sounds like a made up name. You couldn't go, Jane, listen, you know, that could, you know, some people might be offended by that, or we know that, you know, we're not personally offended by it, but, you know, members of the community and members of our credit union, maybe they would find, you know, how sensitive everybody is. So in the future, just please move forward with that sensitivity and let's not do something like that again. If you found this so egregious, you couldn't settle with that.
2: Well, they probably,
0: that wasn't enough.
2: Isn't there something in her contract? I'm guessing where. I mean, look, are you going to risk
0: it's something in her contract? What's,
2: that says
0: what could
2: you
0: be
2: have
0: in your,
2: to be a good representative of the company.
0: What's wrong with that? What was so offensive by that?
2: It's
0: you can
2: political.
0: Put in the contract, like, yeah, you're not going to. You know, we could fire you if you, you know, go on the internet and you post pictures of your vagina and, you know, say that you. I don't know what they can. Yes, there are various clauses in contracts that people have that say you have to be. It's a moral turpitude clause.
2: That's the word.
0: And but what would break that clause?
6: Where's this branch? Are they close to Canada?
0: This was in Michigan, so I don't know.
6: It could be on the border of Canada. I mean, do they have clients that are Canadian? Is that the problem? They don't want to offend.
2: Oh, because
0: But if you're in, I mean, I don't know. Could you have clients that are Canadian? Why,
2: sure.
0: Why would they have a bank account in the United States? I mean, I don't know. I maybe don't know. A couple.
5: Not that close to Canada.
6: Oh, it's not? Okay.
5: It's
6: okay.
5: Saginaw.
6: Okay.
0: So I just, what is, honestly, are you guys offended by that at all in the least?
5: The person posting any political stuff, whether, what if it was, I don't know, just that.
0: Is that even political? And is it taking a side one way or the other?
5: Well, you're wearing the sweatshirt of it. Seems like you like it, but it might be might turn people off. I don't know.
0: Family First Credit Union had to post, Jane Smith is no longer employed by Family First Credit Union, effective immediately. Jason Acosta will serve as interim CEO. And then they go on to their groveling apology. I'm offended that they're offended by that.
2: Why?
0: Because there's nothing wrong with that post.
2: In your opinion.
0: That's terrible that they fired that lady.
5: Here's the news interview in her, if you want to hear that.
0: All right.
5: Just a little bit.
7: But the fact that, you know, one of the Great Lakes names were getting changed.
5: Let me back up
8: Smith talking about President Trump's recent executive order to rename Lake Ontario.
7: That we weren't trying to make a political statement. However, we were, you know, we were kind of poking fun at the fact that, you know, one of the Great Lakes names were getting changed.
8: Smith tells me they snapped a quick picture and put it through ChatGPT to see what it would look like if they were wearing Lake America sweatshirts. The doctored image was originally posted to Smith's private Facebook page in what she describes as a poor judgment attempt at humor.
2: Yeah.
8: With a
0: there's nothing wrong with
2: it's
0: this.
2: It's political. There's, what don't you understand? It is political.
0: It's not,
2: and they said, we don't want,
0: it's
2: you
0: not,
2: can't be political. That's going to cost us down the road. It is political.
0: Okay, then every late night TV show host should be fired.
2: That's up to the entertainment. Yeah. I mean, if you're the CEO of a bank or a credit union, you have a different standard than Jimmy Kimmel.
0: And that is, if that's political, that is that's really a stretch.
5: I don't think she should be fired either, but you were always saying, you know, the business
2: has
5: a right. Companies have rights to just.
0: They do. Look. They can fire and they can.
5: Complaining.
0: I saw that one of the Cornell 7 was fired from his job at a bank.
2: The accusers? Or
0: not the accuser.
2: Not the,
5: the accuser.
2: The accused. Yes. D.
0: Have been fired. Now, you know, this has essentially turned into a witch hunt. And people, don't misunderstand. I'm not saying something did or didn't happen. I'm just saying.
2: Yeah, you are.
0: No, I'm not.
2: You're saying that nothing happened.
0: No. I'm saying that the facts are not 100% resolved in this. There's a very, very wildly different tale that she told 2 years ago in her original statement to police than what she's saying in her lawsuit now when she's trying to get a bunch of money out of the university. Therefore, I think it is imprudent to coordinate a witch hunt to go after these boys, some of whom weren't even involved. If you read her statement, there's two guys that come in at the end and go, okay, you got to go home. And they had no involvement whatsoever. So they should also be fired? They should also, the rest of their lives? Just take it at face value if everything in the claims were true. Those two should also be punished for what? Anyway, so yeah, I think it's a rush to judgment for anybody to go after and be like, we have to hunt these people down and fire them. And I mean, it's turned into a literal witch hunt where even my wife brought this up to me yesterday. She goes, did you see what people are doing? Like they're trying to find all these boys. And then they're like, I know your uncles and your cousin. I know who your cousin is and where they work. It's like, Jesus Christ.
6: One's a cop, I think, too.
0: What does the cousin have to do with anything? Who's a cop?
6: One of the accused.
0: Okay.
6: I think. I don't know.
0: And the point being what?
6: Well, I mean, if it's true, then it shouldn't be a cop, I guess. That's the point.
0: Which one of the seven is the cop?
6: Who knows? I don't know anybody.
0: Well, see, that's
2: so
0: what I'm saying.
2: Been
0: that's exactly.
2: Accused of raping a girl.
0: You're like, well, he shouldn't be a cop. He's not accused of raping a girl. As again, male number six, male number seven came in and said, "Hey, you got to go home. We're shutting this down." That shouldn't be a cop. That's bad. That guy should be fired. If that's him.
6: Well, I mean, that text message thread. I think whoever is in charge of that house should be in trouble of some sort. They saw this coming in. They didn't walk upstairs and shut it down.
0: Well, who knows who's in charge of the house? Who knows if you saw that? This is at 4 o'clock.
6: It's a group text thread through for the whole, like 40 or something people on it.
0: Right. And do people not sleep? Could they not be asleep at 4 o'clock in the morning? So if you see a text thread, I mean, if you sent me a text at 3 o'clock in the morning, I'm not going to see that.
2: It went on for 7 hours. So you're sleeping all that time? Come, I mean, really, he's right. Somebody should have been up there and been like, all right, you guys,
0: we don't know what time that text. I don't know what time that text thread started or whatever. 7 hours. Who knows? I don't. I'm just saying the rush to judgment here. I think people could sort of sit on the sidelines for a minute
2: and let that rape happen.
0: No, and say, let's let the process play out. That's what's happening through the legal system. She's suing.
2: Well, now,
0: she wants a bunch of money.
2: Now, thank God that she brought this to everyone's attention because...
0: She brought it to the attention, and the district attorney looked at it 2 years ago and goes, what you've said to us, there's no crime here.
2: They didn't They didn't follow up. She gave an initial statement right after it happened. She could have been in shock.
0: You don't even know that. Hold on.
2: Why isn't Cornell giving us that information if they're on the up and up?
0: Because federal law prohibits it. So, privacy. So, you don't know, did she give this statement a day after, a week after, a month after, 6 months after?
6: Well, if nothing happened, why did she give the statement?
0: We don't even know. We don't know. I don't
6: that's
0: know why
6: saying,
0: she gave
6: know.
0: A statement.
2: Well, that's a great
0: point.
2: That's if I'm just
0: point.
2: Partying
0: we,
2: and having threesomes
0: and
2: ketamine,
0: why would I
2: report
0: something? Heads.
2: I'm just
0: we
2: report.
0: Don't know.
2: I pulled a train.
0: We don't know.
5: Yeah, how often have you went and made just a police report just after anything, Rover? Just for fun.
0: Can I make one today and go, I work with a bunch of imbeciles.
5: Why would you? Why would you?
0: Could you take them into custody, please?
5: Have you ever been drinking too much and then you just went in the next day and you're like, yeah, let's make a police report about nothing that happened.
0: We don't know.
2: But stop saying that. Can you say that's a good point?
5: Why would you do that?
2: That's a good point, you guys. I'm not sure.
0: I
5: have you ever done it? Have you known anybody that's ever done
0: it? I've never done that. No, but I don't know what spurred that on. I don't know what the reason was. I have no idea. No clue.
2: I'm guessing it's not a good time.
0: It could have been that somebody told her to do you know what the oh my god I saw what was going around on the internet, they must have taken advantage of you, you need to go make a report. I don't know. I can tell you I don't know, but everybody else who thinks they know and wants to
5: can't you use common sense to go, I've never just made a police report after a night of drinking to tell the police that nothing happened last night, I was fine.
0: But then when you go there, why wouldn't you be honest about what happened?
5: But why would you go?
0: Again, I said, I don't know. There could have been any number of reasons. She could have been encouraged to go by a busybody friend who, you know.
5: To go sit down and just tell him yes. that nothing happened last night. Is
0: yes.
5: What you know.
0: Yes.
5: I was at a party. I did drugs and then everything was fine.
0: We don't even know it was last night. It could
5: or
0: have been.
5: Whatever night.
0: It could have been. Right. Who knows? Maybe she decided, maybe she thought, maybe I want to file a lawsuit or something. Maybe this could have been 3 months later.
5: In her report,
0: maybe a guy was mean to her and she's like, I'm going to get back at these guys.
5: But I thought her
0: I don't
5: report
0: know.
5: Exonerates everybody. I thought that was your whole point.
0: It said no crime is, it basically the district attorney says that, you know, what the behavior is, you know, it's kind of douchey behavior, but no crime under New York state law occurred.
6: Here's a hypothetical. What if one of the people, the accused, threatened her because, you know, she said, well, you know, she, you know, maybe I got raped or whatever. And said, you know what? You better go in the police station and tell them we didn't do it. What if that happened? Has anybody mentioned that?
2: God, that's a great point.
0: Nobody mentioned that.
2: That's
0: I don't think.
2: That's two really
0: because,
2: good points.
0: So you're telling me that somebody who's worried they're going to be accused of rape says, why don't you go to the police?
5: And put it on record that we didn't do it.
6: Yeah, we didn't do it.
0: No,
6: yeah.
0: I don't think that's what happened.
2: Oh, yeah, that
0: at
2: is
0: all.
2: A dumb point.
0: That's, nobody's
2: going
0: to be like, why don't you go talk to the police? So
6: I'm only following the case from what we hear on the show. So that's all I know. It's
0: yeah.
6: not.
0: Yeah. Look, and I'm fully willing to say, I don't know. I wasn't there. I don't know what happened. I'm just saying, before you start going after people and trying to ruin their lives, we've seen this in other cases where things turned out to not be what they appeared. People have brought up the Duke lacrosse case numerous times. Everybody wanted to go after those boys. This is before, like, you could have a digital lynch mob on social media. This was back in the 90s. So everybody wanted to do this to them. And then it turns out that whole story was completely concocted. It was made up. So I'm just saying, before you have this rush to judgment, before you're like calling for skulls, you have to realize it has to play out. You have to find out what actually happened. I've got to take a quick break. We'll be right back on Rover's Morning Glory. Hang on.
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2: Welcome back to the show that's more uncomfortable than Kanye West at a bar mitzvah.
3: Every human being has something of value that they brought to the table, especially Hitler.
2: It's Rover's Morning Glory.
4: Shizzy coming up in just a few minutes. What do you have on the way, Doogie?
5: Pretty disturbing story about a brother of Rob Lowe, Chad Lowe.
4: Chad Lowe.
5: Do you remember Chad Lowe? I'll recap who he is. But some really disturbing news regarding a death in his family. I'll tell you who and what the assumption is next.
4: All right, we'll get to that in just a moment. Waco says, I always found the UVA, must be University of Virginia, gang rape hoax promoted by Rolling Stone to be especially illuminating. Even after all the protests and death threats and doxing were shown to be targeting innocent people, the activists still defended the actions because they said they just know that the Greek system was evil and that anything that could end that system was justified. So I don't remember exactly. I remember there was a case, this was years ago, maybe about 5 years ago. I forget, what was that? I know we talked about it. Do you guys recall that one at all?
5: No.
6: What's the detail? Give me
4: University of Virginia gang rape hoax in Rolling Stone. I do remember there was a very long article. And then what? I honestly don't recall what happened. I don't recall if the girl made it up complete. I don't recall. I don't recall the details of that. I remember we talked about it, and I remember it was a big story at the time. It's a big story when it came out. Once it turned out to not be true or whatever, it was not as big of a story after that. Doogie, are you ready for the shizzy?
5: Yes.
4: Here we go.
5: Hit a shizzy on Rover's Morning Glory. A Massachusetts judge has not yet set a new trial date for Lindsay Clancy after her first murder trial ended with an 11-1 deadlock jury. The judge said he wants the case retried quickly, but both sides asked him to first rule on several pending motions. Mm-hmm. Clancy's lawyers are seeking a finding of not guilty and are also challenging whether she can legally be tried again and have requested an investigation into the lone holdout juror. A hearing on that issue, the dismissal request, and a possible gag order is scheduled for November 2nd. Mm-hmm. So we have just over a month, and that will go to the courtrooms again. So Sullivan, who is the judge, said a new trial date will also be discussed then. That's an update to that story. I'm trying to look quickly for an update to this story. You had talked about this briefly yesterday. Tennessee is scheduled to execute Krista Pike by lethal injection today. Uh-huh. This makes her the first woman executed by the state since at least 1820. Pike, who is now 50 years old, was sentenced to death for her 1995 torture and murder of 19-year-old Colleen Slemmer when Pike was only 18 years old. The governor denied her request for clemency on Monday. Pike's attorneys argue that childhood abuse, mental illness, and her young age, they were not given enough weight during the sentencing. Mm. Now, Pike has expressed remorse, says she is at peace with what happened. The United Nations and several advocacy groups had also asked the governor to commute her sentence. Now, isn't this the case where she said, I want all females?
4: Men. Oh, yeah, sorry. All females.
7: She wanted an all-female firing squad. I read that this morning.
5: Well, was it granted? That's what this.
7: No, that's what she wants. But I doubt they're going to grant that because my understanding is that Tennessee's method of execution is lethal injection.
4: Well, well, I think she said even she wants all female staff to give the lethal injection. And if not, then if they won't do that, then she wants a firing squad, I think is what she was asking for.
5: Yeah, but it doesn't look like they've granted that.
4: Okay.
5: I think that would be the headline everywhere is that, but they have not granted that. Congress has voted to officially end production of the U.S. penny after 234 years. The Senate approved the bipartisan Common Sense Act by voice vote. So now that'll go to the president's desk, who is expected to sign it. The U.S. Mint had already stopped producing pennies last year because each one cost nearly 4 cents to make. Officials estimate ending production will save about $56 million a year. Existing pennies will remain legal money and can still be spent, but as supplies start to shrink, businesses will be allowed to round cash totals up or down to the nearest 5 cents.
4: All right.
5: We're not even at Halloween yet, and Rockefeller Center, they've already got the timeline for this year's Christmas tree. There's no word yet on when the lighting ceremony is, but the tree has been selected, and they are also giving us some information on how it is going to be getting there. It's trucked into New York City's Rock Center Plaza on November 7th. So then it'll be hoisted into place and decorated, and they said that the tree lighting is set for December 2nd.
4: Where's the tree coming from?
5: I don't know.
4: Okay. All right.
7: I remember 1 year, back in my days working at the airport, that the national Christmas tree, the one they light up on Times Square, came from somewhere here in Ohio. And they brought in the Antonov 225 to ship it to New York, and then they trucked it to the site.
4: Okay.
5: What do they do with them after? It's kind of sad. These are beautiful trees. I wonder what they do with them after.
4: Like chop them up, use them for firewood or something. I don't know what they do with it. What could they do with it?
5: Oh, it's really sad. Okay, finally, this is a story that I had teased. Do you know who Rob Lowe is, obviously?
4: Yeah.
5: His younger brother, Chad Lowe.
4: Okay.
5: Do you know who Chad Lowe is?
4: I don't think so.
6: An actor also, yeah.
5: He is an actor. He was on Life Goes On. Do you remember that show?
4: That's the one with the Down syndrome kid?
5: Yeah. He was also married to actress Hilary Swank for many years. Well, it's been revealed that Chad's daughter, who is 13 years old, has died.
4: Oh, no.
5: And in their message of her passing, they say that if you or someone you know is struggling with mental health, please reach out to the 988 Suicide Lifeline.
4: Jeez.
6: The one in red.
4: The one in red?
6: Yeah. From 2 years ago, I think, but yeah, it's so sad.
5: Yeah, it's awful. It's so devastating to hear stuff like that.
4: It's terrible.
5: That's Rob Lowe's niece has passed away. I can't even imagine what they're going through right now. So very, very sad. There you go. That is the Shizzy on Rover's Morning Glory.
2: Do people describe you as delusional, paranoid, dimwitted, or just a straight up f***ing ass? Well, you'll fit in right here. Call

0: Joe says, every one of you talk crap about Trump. First said he's getting rid of the penny. Everyone, you talk yit. Now it's going to save the country $56 million. I hope it's more than $56 million.
1: That's what I said in my news story.
0: Can't be $56 million. It's going to be $56 billion. $56 million? $56 million is nothing.
2: Well, it's only a penny. I mean,
1: that's a lot of pennies.
0: Wait, we're saving $56 million? That's
2: not a lot of money.
0: Yeah, that's not. It's probably cost more to actually phase it out than it is when you're actually going to save. $56 million? That can't be right. That's got to be a misprint, Bougie. It can't be a million.
3: And now I'll be paying more for things. Even if it's just a few cents, they're going to round it up and I'm going to have to. I have no choice. I have to pay this business out 3 extra cents.
0: Yeah.
3: Because more than likely, they're going to round up for most things. Nobody really wants to round down.
2: But I can't remember the last time I paid cash for anything. So.
0: There's, does anybody have my car has, not the self-driving, but it has the, you can set it to, you can turn it on, and it will, you can take your hands off the wheel, and it will drive on the highway by itself, and.
4: Mine kind of has it.
0: Yeah.
4: But if it senses you take your hand off, then it yells at you.
0: Do you ever use it?
4: Oh, it's on all the time. I just have lane assist.
0: Okay, all right. Yeah, so I have that too, and actually, it sort of freaks me out, because sometimes it will detect, especially if there's weird construction going on or something, it will detect that there's a line or whatever. It tries to jerk you back into the lane sometimes, violently. It's like, I got it. I know what's going on here. And God forbid you try to cross a line without putting on the turn signal first, which I use my turn signal all the time, but you know, if you're exiting and you cross over that line a little bit early or whatever the case may be, the thing starts freaking out. Anyway, but yeah, can you put it on your, can you take your hands off and just let the car drive by itself on the highway?
4: It'll start yelling at you.
0: So mine allows you to do that, but it's not like super, super sophisticated. I had a Tesla for a while. It had some sort of version of self-driving and it you know, autopilot or whatever. Not great. I'm not anti self-driving cars. I'm pro self-driving cars. They just have to be rolled out safely, of course, obviously. Well, there's something that I had never really heard of. There is a company called Comma AI. They have something called OpenPilot, which is open source self-driving software. They also sell a little device that must be some sort of camera, or I don't know what the hell it is, but you put it on your windshield. It somehow assists with the self-driving. That thing costs like $1,000, and I don't know how the whole system works, but it is essentially homegrown, open source, self-driving car software. That way, we don't have to suffer from big auto. You know, Tesla's going to make it, or BMW is going to make it. Ford, I don't want their self-driving tech. That's the man. Sounds good in theory, does it? Or does it?
4: Well, can you put it on any car?
0: You put it on almost any vehicle. Yeah. Whoa. In fact, they have, let's see here.
4: What's it called?
0: Comma AI. You can go to their website. I think it's comma.ai. Their tagline is making driving chill.
4: I like that.
0: Make driving chill is what it is. Chill.
2: Who doesn't like chill driving?
0: Yeah.
1: What's chill driving?
0: Who doesn't want to be chill as you're barreling down the highway at 80 miles per hour? Just
1: be
0: chill.
1: Alert. No.
0: Chill.
1: At attention.
0: Oh, school zone. Kids crossing the street? Chill.
2: That's douchey.
0: I mean, anyway, so you can see here, Charlie.
4: Have my car.
0: On their website, they have, let's see, you can shop whatever. Yeah, I guess they tell you what kind of vehicles it's compatible with. Yours is not compatible?
4: No.
0: So here they have some of the hardware.
4: What do you have?
2: With the Chevy Spark?
4: Spark, not
2: that's
4: a Bolt.
2: Just a regular. No, we're getting a Bolt soon, so.
4: Oh, well, you can get this.
2: Awesome.
0: Here is, I don't even know exactly what this is. The Comma 4, that's some sort of, what is that? That's some sort of system that has a camera. I guess that looks at the road And then there's Chestnut. I'm not sure what that is. Maybe that's some sort of a processor that you can run, I guess.
2: Is the camera only front facing?
0: I guess. I don't know. Wouldn't you need like cameras all around the car in order to actually do this? Anyway, so the little camera is $1,000. Well, a lot of people have been putting this into their cars. Not particularly great results. And now the National Highway Transportation Safety Administration, NHTSA, they're doing an investigation because they have determined that a lot of crashes have happened because of this. Some of them fatal crashes. I believe, let me see how many people have been killed in this. Give me a second here. NHTSA investigates OpenPilot over 5 crashes that killed 3 people. 5 crashes that killed 3 people. And essentially what it's doing is this system is slamming into cars ahead of your vehicle. So if a slow or stopped vehicle is in front of you, this thing just goes, crashes right into the back. It's killed people. And I'm really surprised that they even allow this to be sold. I'm shocked by that, as a matter of fact. And people are so nonchalant about putting things like this in their car or allowing your car to do the full self-driving. They're very nonchalant about this, and it has to be right 100% of the time. Any screw up and people, this is not like a, you know, you put out an app on a cell phone and oops, the app crashes or something like that. Big deal. That's not a problem. This is a car that's going down the highway at 75 miles an hour that could kill you and other people around. I'm really surprised that people are taking this.
4: Like mine screws up a lot. Just when I'm backing up, it'll sense that somebody's behind me or some car's behind me, and it'll slam on my brakes for me. Mm. It's so annoying. It jolts you.
0: How fast are you backing up?
4: 5 miles an hour.
0: So you're going slow?
4: Slow, but when it just immediate stop, you're like, what the hell's going on? And all these things start beeping, and you go, oh, some car 20 feet away is driving by. So that would be annoying if you were driving in the highway and just stopped full force.
3: I've had my car do that, and there's nothing in front of me. It's just the sensors picking something up that isn't actually there. And then it'll start giving me the warning. I'm like, do not slam on the brakes right now because there's nothing happening. I hate having my car in cruise control.
0: Oh, hate it.
3: It makes me nervous. So my foot is just sitting there hovering over the brake, ready to go at any moment, just because you don't know what's going to happen.
4: I'm sitting there. Oh. Yeah, I'm fine.
0: My just in-laws are cruise control people, and it's.
4: Oh, I love my cruise control.
0: I can't believe it.
2: Yeah, maybe on a trip. That's the only time I'd ever use it.
0: Yeah. Oh, this is a daily thing. Like, cruise control is on all the time.
1: You never use it.
2: That's too short of a distance. Yeah. It's crazy.
4: No, do you have adaptive cruise control?
1: I don't know what that is.
2: Yeah, it slows down and speeds up. Yeah.
0: Yeah, I have that, but I don't even.
4: That's a game changer. It's the greatest invention.
0: It doesn't even. I know you can even change the settings, and it still doesn't react the way that I would react.
4: Oh, it's fine.
0: Sometimes it slows down too fast. Like it gets right up on somebody and then slows down.
4: So
0: like,
4: good.
0: It's not.
4: Maybe you just have bad adaptive cruise control. Mine's great.
5: My car just has regular cruise control, and the only time I really use it is like if we used to go down to Trader's World, we get like south of Columbus, like going into the next county, you know, south of Columbus, and there was not a lot of traffic. That's when I hit the cruise control, and I just leave it go, and it just, you know, that's it. My car doesn't have all this technology that, you know, current vehicles have.
2: It's good on a trip to relax your feet every once in a while, but that's the only time I'd ever use it.
0: So who do you sue if... Who's responsible? Is it the company that's selling you this stuff? Or is it the person that installs it in their car? Or is it both?
4: Both.
0: Because you're opening yourself up. If you're thinking about this, you're opening yourself up to a huge amount of liability, I think. So think twice before you do this. Tony says 5 miles an hour backing up is fast.
4: Sometimes it's 15.
1: Oh, stop.
0: I was pulling out one time
4: blindfolded
0: of the in-laws' driveway. I had picked them all up for something, probably going to dinner or whatever. I put my car in reverse, and I'm backing up, and that same thing happened. It picked up, it didn't like something that it saw. There were no cars around.
4: It could be a trash can. It just picks up a random thing and goes, oh, you're going to die, so I better slam in the brakes. And
0: it did. It slammed on the brakes. I mean, it locked the brakes. It slammed on the brakes. And
4: jeez, how fast are you going?
0: 2 miles per hour.
4: Oh, okay. All right.
0: Now, I don't know how fast I was going. I wasn't going that fast, but when you're not expecting for the brakes to slam on.
4: That was my point.
0: It seems like you're going fast. Stage 4, Matt, you're on Rover's Morning Glory. Good morning.
6: Hey, how's it going, guys?
0: Hey, what's up?
6: Hey, not much. So just checking off bucket lists. And one of them was driving a Cybertruck.
0: Uh-huh.
6: And got to Uncle Rick, let me drive his three-day-old Cybertruck. And that's, you're right, it's completely different. I have the latest. Sorry about that.
1: Are you okay?
6: Just, you know, I'm get that build up and everything else. It's a crappy process, but I'm going through it.
1: Okay. Sorry.
0: All right.
6: But yeah, I got to drive that thing. Literally, I'm just freaking out with my hands close to the wheel, just standing up because I'm like, I'm gonna have to grab this. I'm gonna have to grab this.
0: So it's driving itself.
6: It's amazing.
0: And you're
6: it literally.
0: Yeah.
6: Yeah, all through his neighborhood. So he just clicks a button and says, go home. And it literally just takes him home.
0: Yeah. I love the technology. I just hope that it's fully baked in. Yeah. I hope it's fully thought out. I hope it's really safe. There have been issues in the past with all of the self-driving that these cars have. And it works most of the time. It's just the problem is sometimes it doesn't, and you better be paying attention. And even if you are paying attention, it could be too late.
2: Well, being open source, it might advance quicker.
0: Possibly.
6: My question is,
0: but the hardware though—that's the thing. Like the cars, how is it going to tap into? You know, the cars, if they make it, if a manufacturer makes it, there's cameras, there's sensors, there's everything. How is it going to tap into all of that? And you can't do it with just one camera. Maybe it somehow does tap into the cameras in your vehicle already. I don't know, but we'll see. Yes,
6: well, your electric car costs how much? And then I saw that price tag. It's what, like
0: $1,500?
6: Like when you were showing the price tag for that whole computer system.
0: Oh, yeah, yeah, yeah.
6: Yeah, it's like $1,500. And you paid how much for your car? Are you going to trust the $1,500 system?
0: I don't trust any of them. Even built into the car. Like you were driving a Cybertruck. I wouldn't even trust that. I don't know, man.
6: I didn't either. I'm with you. My hands were right by the steering wheel the whole time, like ready to grab it because I'm like, I don't trust electronics. I had an e-gas pedal that in a Toyota that was goofy, and then come to find out they were the ones slamming into the back of people.
0: Yeah. Thank you. I appreciate it. I've got to take a quick break here in just a second. We'll be right back on Rover's Morning Glory. Hang on.
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0: for 23 years and counting. Through good times.
1: Good job.
2: Good job.
0: And bad.
1: That's gross.
0: The one constant in your life is Roper's Morning Glory.
1: Jeffrey, when you were in high school, did you have any good-looking teachers?
3: Oh yeah, we've had some. I had some lookers.
1: Yeah.
3: Yeah.
1: Would you, if you could have, would you have hooked up with any of those teachers when you were a young man?
3: There was one in particular I would have hooked up with, but. You know, that's just, and in my day, there were stories of, you know, students hooking up with teachers and, you know, back then.
1: Yeah. But I don't remember that, though. Like, when I was in high school, there were not stories
3: back then, it wasn't as prevalent as it is now.
1: That's unbelievable, the number of teachers that are getting caught having sex with students. There's another one I'll tell you about here in just a minute, but.
2: I feel like it's mostly women banging guys.
1: Right. It's like. Guys seem to have learned their lesson. You know, they got all these male teachers who are like, well, I've seen a bunch of dudes get arrested and sent to jail. Can't do that.
3: But now it's the other way around. Now the script has been flipped.
1: The women are doing it all the time. Did you have any hot teachers, Charlie, when you were in high school?
4: Oh, yeah. Couple.
5: What was his name?
1: Would you have hooked up with them if you...
4: Oh, absolutely.
1: Given the opportunity.
4: Yeah, who wouldn't?
1: I agree 100%.
4: There wouldn't even question it for a second. I'd be like, how did I win the lottery?
1: Yeah, I'm not saying that a female teacher should do that. I'm just saying a male student is like, okay, yeah, you wouldn't bat an eye at that.
5: That's all you think about.
1: Yes, nonstop. And so you had good looking teacher snitch, or were there any that you were?
5: There's like art teacher and my French teacher. So those two ladies were the only they can remember.
1: Well, there's a woman in where was this, in Texas, high school teacher. She admitted to having sex with two teenage boys. Her name is Shelby Dawn Lashome of Waco, Texas. She's 25 years old. She was caught, somebody saw her making out with a 16-year-old student.
2: Ugh.
1: And they reported that to the police. And they did an investigation and they go, oh, okay, well, turns out that she's having sex with two underage boys. Now, neither of them were... I don't believe that they were students at the high school where she was teaching. Not to say that that makes it any better, but I'm just saying it
2: doesn't.
1: They weren't students where she was. So this just blows my mind. So you're a 25-year-old female teacher, high school teacher, and you're making out with a 16-year-old boy, and you're doing this somewhere where somebody can see this. Like it's weird to me that you go, all right, I'm gonna do this. I'm gonna have sex with a 16-year-old boy, and on top of that, I'm just gonna make out with him behind the gas station or wherever. I don't know where they're making out. Who knows? But wouldn't you be? I guess this went on for 6 months. I guess she was having sex with one of these boys for 6 months. So maybe when you first do it, you're like, oh, I have to be so careful. We don't want to get caught. 6 months in, maybe you're like, oh yeah, let's just make out here at the 7-Eleven. This is so bizarre to me.
6: I can't control my horny level.
2: Ugh.
1: Apparently not. So anyway, so she was caught making out with the 16-year-old, and they this was a known family friend, I guess. And he told investigators that he had sex with this woman more than once. I don't think he said how often he had sex. He said, she knows that I'm 16 years old and that they had been having sex for about 6 months. This same 25-year-old teacher admitted to having sex with a second boy who was under the age of 17. He also attended a different high school than the first victim. different high school. I didn't go to her high school either. And so the district attorney and, you know, they end up charging this woman. But they cut a deal with her. She was facing 40 years or 20 years? I don't know. Decades behind bars she was facing. She received a deal, probation, deferred probation for 6 years. What that means is we're actually not going to find you guilty. We're just going to pretend like this didn't even happen. And it won't go on your record. And as long as you don't get in any trouble, you won't even have a criminal record. She did have to pay a $1,000 fine. And on top of that, she is going to have to spend 4 weekends in jail. 4 weekends. And she has to work on the county chain gang for 60 days.
2: What's that?
1: I'm not sure.
3: I guess. Still have those? Oh, that's like, they used to have those out in Arizona. That's like where you have inmates are kind of chained together.
1: Yeah, this is
3: they're
1: in Texas.
3: Doing a work detail. Chained together.
1: So you're probably out there on the side of the highway picking up trash and what, you're all chained together?
3: Is yeah, something like that, yeah.
2: Why do you have to be chained together?
3: So you don't escape.
2: I see jails on the side of the road. They're not chained together.
1: I think it's to make it more humiliating for the people is my guess. And maybe it's to stop them from running away. I would hope that if you were really worried somebody was going to run away, you're not going to let them out.
2: Yeah.
1: Right? Like, first things first.
2: Duh.
1: But anyway, so they're not worried about her running away because she got a sweetheart deal. And now people are outraged that she got such a small punishment. Now, the judge in the case, he says that he would have given her a more severe sentence. However, one of the boy's fathers came in and testified that his son is thriving and that he does not feel victimized. And he doesn't consider, the father does not consider the woman to be a sexual predator and does not want to see her go to prison.
2: The dad is saying
1: that? The dad said that. You know how dads are. Yeah, my boy, you got some of that. Yeah. He says the boy's thriving. He plays on the high school football team. He's doing well academically. He's been accepted to several universities, the dad said. There's no problem here as far as we're concerned.
2: How does he know? How does he know the trauma that this kid could potentially go through later in life, too?
1: What do you mean?
2: Well,
1: wouldn't you go through it now? Later in life, you're going to go
2: sometimes, yeah, absolutely. Sometimes things come out later in life. Sometimes you're traumatized and you're trying to act like you're tough and you're okay because your dad's all high five and the other dad's like, hey, you don't want to disappoint him, especially if you're trying to be all tough. And what you really want to do is crawl into a ball and cry.
1: Oh, no, you do not. Okay. Are you kidding me?
2: No. Okay.
1: You do not want to do that. And I'm not saying that this should go on. They're obviously.
2: You don't think he's hurting on the inside?
1: No,
2: he's being macho on the outside?
1: Absolutely not. I don't think he's hurting one bit. And in fact,
4: his hand might hurt from the amount of high fives. <That's good.
1: laughs> He is not traumatized in the, I'm just speaking for myself. Like if I were 16 years old and my teacher, I had a 25-year-old female teacher who was willing to put out, I would have done it. I don't think I would have been traumatized. Do you think you would have been traumatized, Charlie? Honestly,
4: no.
1: I mean, as an adult looking back,
4: no, I would, might screw me up where I'm, hornier. I think maybe that would make me, want to, I think I'd be more looking to have sex. I'd be mad because when you're that young, it's very rare that you get to have it, so you have it. Now I'd be like looking for more because you got your first
1: taste.
4: Now
1: you got caught and they've thrown her in jail and you're like.
7: It changes your fantasy. Now you want older women, teachers all the time.
4: Yes.
1: Sounds familiar, Jeffrey. Maybe something like this happened to him. I don't know. But
3: In a way, yeah, but it didn't involve a teacher. It was the,
1: what do you mean?
3: I've told this story, I don't know how many dozens of times, but back in, I'm going to say around like early 93, I was at a birthday party at a nightclub that's now since been closed.
1: Yes.
3: The first girl I got laid with was a black woman.
1: Yes.
3: And I had no idea how old she was at that time, but it wasn't until we went on the Gordon Elliott show that I learned how old she really
1: was. How old was she?
3: Well, I thought she was like maybe around my age at the time.
1: Mm-hmm.
3: And then I realized that then, and when it came out when she was 47, I was 23.
1: Nice.
3: And I think that could have started that type
1: of thing.
3: That's
1: what got you into the older ladies.
3: At that point, she was like a more like a cougar, if you will.
1: Well, it's interesting because this boy, the father who says, my son is thriving, he's going through a divorce with the mother of this boy. And the mother has a different story. She testified and says that her son suffers from depression, anxiety, and has isolated himself from friends and family. Mm. And that he wanted to switch schools. He skipped his high school prom, aww, the mother said. And that this teacher robbed her son's innocence. So
2: she did.
1: They're that going through a divorce, the mother and the father. So they have wildly different versions of how their son is doing. The father's like, he's thriving. He's doing great.
2: Again, that's dad sticking his chest out saying, hey, look at my son. He's a football player. He banged a teacher. What's that? It's like a Carmen Angelo. Look at that. That's my kid. But deep down, your kid is actually embarrassed.
5: Have times changed that much? Because the dad is like probably how we grew up, where you would, yay, high five, because you got an older whatever. Mm-hmm. But nowadays, it's different. Are the kids like making fun of him for this?
1: Oh,
5: is that why? That's what I'm saying. Has it changed that much? I don't know.
1: I don't know.
5: I don't know.
4: Was she not hot?
1: Well, there's a, I don't know. Do you have the mugshot of her, Snitz?
5: She's cute.
1: Yeah, I mean, that's a mugshot. Nobody looks good in a mugshot. Mm. I mean, you know, she's not like super hot. I've seen some of these teachers are super hot. Why are you crinkling your nose, Dougie?
5: Oh, what?
2: No, I had an itch.
1: She's crinkling her nose. Oh. She's trying to say that this chick is ugly.
2: No, I'm not. I got a sneeze.
1: Now, I would have, again, this teacher was not teaching either of these two boys. They were going to different schools.
2: It doesn't matter.
1: So if it was at this, no, if she were their teacher, I think it would be even worse. It's different just because you're like, well, if she gets mad, she could give them an F or something like that. But I still don't think, maybe this is just the difference between being a male and female. I still don't think the kid would be traumatized. I really don't. I look back at myself, I go, I wouldn't have been traumatized. This would have been the luckiest day of my life.
5: Yeah, we're in high school. I was trying to get college girls.
1: Any girls. An 80-year-old, maybe, like Jeffrey. Mm. Speaking of Carmen Angelo, you brought him up.
2: Yeah.
1: Yeah, last week I was leaving the radio station, and I walked out with him. And
4: I followed you to your car.
1: Oh, bro, did you see this? Did you actually see?
4: Why are you retelling?
5: Oh, that's another story.
4: Oh, okay, no, go ahead.
1: I heard you talking today. You were talking about the hot moms. I got to show you this. And he pulls out his phone.
4: The hot tailgate moms.
1: And he starts pulling a going through all these photos. And then he's like, hey, check this out. Look at these two. They're legit, bro.
2: Oh, my God.
1: And he's he's got these pictures. Are these pictures that...
4: He was in one of them at least. But yeah, he just has pictures because he was... he wanted Dougie to come out. And Dougie said she couldn't go to the high school football tailgate. And he's like, you're missing out on these hot moms. Showed Dougie the hot moms.
2: I did not see him. I refused to look at them.
4: Crystal the hot moms. Yeah. Me the hot moms. That he's just, these are just random women that he has met before. And he's just showing his pictures. Like, it's so rare that he interacts with a live female.
1: Yes,
4: that he takes pictures, photographs, evidence, and then tells everybody about it.
1: I mean,
4: and then he's showing you in the parking garage, like, check out these hot moms. And then what are you supposed to, you're like, cool, dude.
1: I was actually, I have to say, I was shocked, though, that the moms he was showing me, I looked at them, I go, oh, wow, they are actually really hot.
4: Oh, my God. Yeah.
1: Did you see those?
4: Yeah, I'm not saying they're not. I've met lots of hot women.
1: Weird that he's going around showing
4: pictures of them. Proof that I met, I interacted with a hot woman before. He did something so weird yesterday. He was trying to say my shirt was gay, and I don't even understand his thought process. He grabs my shirt. He goes, "Where'd you get this?" And then he says an address of a place, and like, what was it, 105th Clifton Avenue? And I'm like, "What's that?" Like, I don't know what that is. And I think it was a gay bar.
2: Is it Twist?
4: I said.
2: Is it Twist?
4: I think. And I go, is that the address of a gay bar? And he's like, yeah. And I'm like,
2: how would he know
1: so
2: that?
1: So he's trying to insult you by.
4: Why would you know that?
2: Was that really the address?
4: Yes. He knows. He's like, where'd you get that shirt? Basically, at the gay bar that I know the address to. And I'm like, why would you know that, Carmen? And then he said, oh, I used to live over there. And I go, I live by El Santa things. I don't know the address.
2: I don't know the address.
4: And then I said, why are you in the gay neighborhood too? And he's like, well, it was right after my divorce. And I go, so you got divorced and then moved to the gay neighborhood?
2: Because
4: and
2: he's gay?
4: Going to the gay bar? Like, this doesn't make any sense. This is the worst diss I've ever heard in my life. And then, I guess he lived in the gay neighborhood for a while.
1: Hmm.
4: And what did he tell you about it? I think he told Crystal something about it. Well, she's on the phone.
1: Yeah. So I did get a look at the hot moms that he has all these pictures of on his phone. Huh. So I asked him, I said, oh, are you going to hook up with any of them? And he said, no, bro, I can't get these hot moms. You got to hook me up with Doozy, bro.
2: He did not.
4: He said it to me. He did say that.
2: Really?
1: Yeah. In other words, Doozy's not a hot mom.
2: Oh.
1: No, but he still wants to hook up with you, though.
2: Oh, okay.
1: So we
2: talked all weekend. He
4: about what? On the phone?
2: No, he checked in on me every single day to see if I was okay with my mom.
4: Oh, he's using that?
2: Which was very nice.
5: Shoulder to cry on.
7: That's how you scoop in, yeah.
5: Good move.
2: There's no scooping.
1: Doozy is...
5: She's leading him on.
2: There's no scooping. Just because somebody's... She doesn't know. Yes, I do.
1: Yes, she
2: just
1: is.
2: Just because somebody's nice to me doesn't mean they want me.
1: No, but I almost think that she likes doing that because she's just so happy that anyone is interested in her.
2: He's not interested. He's my friend. He is, because somebody is nice to me doesn't mean he wants
1: why
2: to.
1: Why would he bring it up to Charlie and to me? No, why would he bring this up?
2: Because
4: hey, bro, you got to hook me up with Doozy, bro.
1: Well, I offered to hook him up with Doozy and he's like, I don't need your help. That's what he said. I don't need your help. Like I was like, well, I have an in. I can get your number, her phone number or whatever.
2: You have an in with me?
1: More than he does. Yeah, I'd say I was going to try to hook him up. I think you guys would be great together.
2: No.
1: Yeah. Yeah, they talk nonstop. Just
2: I'm good.
4: Get your bunion up in the ceiling fan. That'd be great.
2: That would be sexy.
7: Save some of it off for you.
2: I'm in.
1: Oh man, yeah, you're leading this guy on. There's, you realize that, right?
2: Are you kidding me?
1: No, I'm not kidding you.
5: Yeah, you got cookies or something the other day, right?
2: This is what guys.
1: Any guy who is the recipient of that behavior would go, she's interested in me.
2: Not
5: I've said this a million times. A waitress smiles at a dude. Oh, she's into me.
1: She wants me. Of course. Yeah.
2: I hate you people.
1: Charlie, do you think?
4: She only gives people that she's in love with cookies. She gave you cookies yesterday. She gave cookies to Carmen a week ago.
7: And we haven't gotten cookie offers in here, have we?
4: Not, no, never. None
2: of us. I don't like any of you people here. Carmen is very nice to me.
1: She's leading him on.
2: Would you agree with that statement?
1: Well,
7: it's hard for us women because even us just being nice to you, we're trying to let you guys down easy, but we're still nice. And then you guys take that as, oh, she likes me.
2: I don't.
7: And we're just trying to be nice to you and not actually want to date you.
2: See, now, Rover.
1: See, because guys are only nice to people we want to screw, right? Like,
7: so for us, it'll be either, oh, she's a bitch because she doesn't talk to me or say anything. Yep. Or, oh, she loves me and she wants to date me. So it's hard for us women.
1: Too, yeah. Well, all right, douche. So you don't think you're leading him on?
2: Not at all. But because I'm a nice person, he's my friend. I'm allowed to have guys that are friends.
1: Have you noticed how much more he's been hanging around?
7: Oh my gosh, yes.
1: Yeah.
7: Because the past month or two, he's just been all up in our stuff, right?
1: 3 months, I would say.
2: He likes being on the air. No one listens to him over on the AM station, so he likes doing this.
1: You're so dumb.
2: I'm not dumb. Now here's what's going to happen. Rover's going to start to hate Carmen Angelo because Carmen might think that I'm
7: He comes over here in the break or the next segment. He'll probably come over here.
2: Yeah, to try now he's going to try and stop
1: it. C-block Carmen Angelo. Yeah.
2: Yep. Watch now. Carmen will get fired from his job. No more traffic.
7: He said we're ruining his journalism integrity over there.
1: We are?
7: And I go, we don't know what that is.
2: Yeah. I think that was a slam on me, but that was pretty good because I don't know what integrity is. Yeah.
1: All right, I've got to take a break. 866 Yo Rover will be right back. Hang on.
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0: Live. Welcome back to the show that makes you feel good about yourself. Yeah, because you're not as f***ed up as us, are you? Rover's Morning Glory.
1: Shizzy is coming up in just a moment. What do you have on the way, Doogie?
2: A toddler pulled something out of its bag at a daycare and the police were called. I'll tell you the story coming up next.
1: A baby, really? Pulled something out of its own bag.
2: Guess you think what that item is, but I'll tell you.
1: I don't know. All right, we'll get to that in just a moment. 87IQ says, has Jeffrey brought up how that senator tried to set up Jack Smith in a perjury trap and it turned into a complete fail? Jeffrey,
3: I caught some of that hearing yesterday and I was kind of listening to it. I didn't catch that part of it. But the Republicans, their main goal was to basically rip him a new bunghole.
1: What he's talking about specifically is so unbelievable. The fact that this guy is a senator and his information was so bad. Now, he's a MAGA guy who wants to go after this Jack Smith who was investigating Donald Trump. And he thinks that he has this bombshell that is going to blow this thing wide open and prove that this Jack Smith is a rotten, dirty liar.
3: Oh, I caught the his questioning. I didn't really pick up on, you know, like what he was trying to do. But at the end of his questioning, or at the end of his 5 minutes, he called Jack Smith to his face a dirtbag. He goes, in my opinion, you're a dirtbag.
1: I think he said you make me want to throw up or something?
4: That was a different guy.
3: Yeah, there were all the Republicans.
1: Total normal behavior, isn't it?
3: We're just like, you know, I mean, like, you know, I think there was one where Katie Britt questioned me, and every time that Jack Smith tried to answer one of her questions, she just kept interrupting him. So,
4: that would be annoying.
3: Senator Blumenthal said, well, I'll yield some of my time to you so you can answer some of, you know, her questions without interruption and stuff like that. That's the way these hearings go. I mean,
1: let me just sort of set this up for you. So, you remember that there was a woman in Atlanta. I'm sure Jeffrey will remember her name.
3: Fannie Willis. She was the Fulton County District Attorney who was trying to prosecute Trump in a RICO case. And then it came out that she was messing around with one of her assistant prosecutors, Nathan Smith.
1: She was having an affair. Now,
3: right.
1: So this guy, this senator, goes, you know what? I'm going to link. They obviously were in cahoots to go after Donald Trump. And this guy, this Jack Smith, he must have been with this Fannie Willis. He must have been scheming with her. And aha, I have the proof. And we're going to catch him. If he denies it, oh, he's going to perjure himself. He's going to jail. Listen to this exchange.
3: And
1: hold on. Sorry. Here it is.
5: Atlanta Hawks on.
1: Let me go back. Stand by. Here.
5: Did you go to an NBA game between the Golden State Warriors and the Atlanta Hawks on February 3rd, 2024?
6: I'm sorry, could you say that again?
5: Did you go to an NBA game between the Golden State Warriors and the Atlanta Hawks on February 3rd, 2024?
6: What city would that be in?
5: Atlanta.
6: No.
5: Okay. So your testimony today is that you did not go to a Hawks game on February 3rd, 2024. Is that correct?
6: I have no recollection of that.
5: Okay. Is it your testimony that you were not in Atlanta on February 3rd, 2024? Let me just give you a little context. Yeah. The day before, Fannie Willis came clean with her affair with the prosecutor. You know, the Atlanta prosecutor that was also trying to get Trump. The next day, were you in Atlanta?
6: I do not believe so.
5: Okay, did you ever go to Atlanta during your time as special counsel?
6: I really don't think so. It's possible I flew through the Atlanta airport on the way to Florida, but I do not have a recollection of going to Atlanta. I definitely did not go to a Hawks game. I'm sure of that.
5: Did you ever meet Nathan Wade or Fannie Willis in your time as special counsel?
6: No.
5: What would you say if I had a series of text messages from your team that said you were in Atlanta at a Warrior-Hawks game on February 3rd, 2024, the day after Willis and Wade announced their affair?
1: And then they put up this here's the smoking gun,
5: everyone. I don't think you know this stuff. So yeah. I'll give you a second to process it so you don't, you know, perjure yourself.
6: You just took it down really quick. If I could look at that again.
1: So they put it up and then they put it down.
7: It's like
1: fast.
7: Some text messages from some two text people. Messages.
1: Not from him, but from other people.
7: That's it. And they take it down. I don't know if they realize their mistake right then. Why did they take it down so quick?
1: I don't know.
5: Okay.
8: Mr. Chairman, can we give the witness a copy so he can see what's being read to him?
5: Well, I think you've already sufficiently answered. I want to run through.
2: Well, no, I want to see it.
5: We'll put it in a follow-up. You can respond. I think you've already perjured yourself, but
2: what?
5: Did you or your office?
9: Can we see it? Can we see it?
5: Did you or your office seek? This is my time,
8: Senator.
5: If you want to use your time to criticize my question, go ahead, Ranking Member. Thank you, Mr. Smith. In close.
1: Okay, so essentially, say you were in Atlanta at football game and. This basketball game was the day after Fannie Willis announced her affair. Therefore, you and Fannie Willis must have been somehow collaborating to go after Donald Trump. Now, what this guy failed to realize. And do they explain it later?
7: I got the whole thing.
1: Because this guy.
7: They go back and they start asking, can we see this thing you have? And then they start figuring out where his mistake was.
1: And do you think that the guy does the senator at this point know after he's like, you just perjured yourself? When does he realize, I've made a terrible mistake?
7: When Klobuchar starts talking, because he continues on right now. This is his ending sentence he wants to say to Jack Smith.
1: All right.
5: Closing, I just want to say, in the famous words of the chief of the secret police under Stalin of show me the man, I'll show you the crime. You may think you're a hero in this story, but let me tell you something. You're the villain. You've done so much damage. As a former prosecutor, I can say this, so much damage to the trust and faith people have in our system. You have weaponized the Department of Justice against political enemies to an extent that has never happened in the history of this country. You will go down as a total dirtbag.
10: Mr. Chairman, then you're going to be able to allow the witness to see this fast poster board that we saw. Is that going to be included then in the, so the witness can look at that at some point here before the hearing's over? Because we couldn't see what it said. And I'm a former prosecutor too, and I have never seen anyone just say, what do you think of this, and put it down.
1: All right, so now they show this display. They're holding it up.
10: We need a copy of the actual text. Can you give the witness the courtesy of giving
1: And it says February 3rd, 2024, and it's text messages. One guy, whoever, J.P. Cooney, says, hey, man, in 109 row 1, is 109 row 1 reserved for Jack? Damn, thank you for saving, but we are good. Ask Harbaugh. And Gavin Wallach says he is already down here. Thanks.
7: I don't know what that even...
2: What does that mean?
1: Well, he's obviously lying about going to an Atlanta Hawks game.
7: Yes.
1: Keep listening.
10: Thank you.
9: Can the witness be allowed to comment now that he can see the chart?
10: Should we maybe give him the chance to look at it and then go back at it so he can see it?
9: I think I can address it.
10: Okay, do you want to, this isn't in my time, but yes, Mr. Smith, please address it.
9: Just very briefly, and this can, if this is the correct basketball game, I recall going to a University of Maryland basketball game where Caitlin Clark was playing right around that time. And the Marshal Service was there with me. You could check if that was the exact date. It was Maryland playing Iowa, I think February of 2024. But again, that's, you could check that out if that's what we're talking about.
1: And that game was in Maryland. See, they were playing Iowa, the Hawkeyes.
7: Oh, not the Hawks.
1: Not the Atlanta Hawks, where you just accused him of going to an NBA game conspiring with somebody to go after Donald Trump. Wrong state, wrong team, wrong everything.
7: So this guy at this point should apologize, right?
2: Yeah.
1: That guy looks like a complete idiot. And the fact that, I look at this and I say, he's like, as a former prosecutor, Jesus Christ, if you're a former prosecutor and this was the amount of evidence you were using to go after people and convict people, just completely 100% wrong. I would be embarrassed if I were that guy. First of all, I would, you'd leave that hearing and you would immediately fire all of your staffers, right? Because
7: yes.
1: I'm sure that somebody brought this to his attention. They made this whole poster board with these text messages. They think they've got him in a perjury thing. Like,
7: he doesn't back down.
11: Oh, she addresses him with it, yeah.
7: If you keep playing it, he starts arguing about it.
12: Is it the Hawkeyes?
13: Yes.
10: Could it then be that University of Iowa is the Hawkeyes? Could that be it? Before we show this kind of thing? I know. But if he was at an Iowa game, is that correct?
9: It was because Caitlin Clark was coming to Maryland to play. And so we went to the game.
10: I know, that might be the confusion over the names of the team, but perhaps you should have looked at it more carefully.
1: You think?
5: Whose questioning is this, by the way, Mr. Chairman?
10: Are you using your time, Senator? Is this what this is?
5: Yeah. Are we just having an open session here?
10: I'm
5: glad you're trying to rehabilitate the witness, but it's not your time.
10: You are calling a witness a dirtbag.
5: I presented him with text messages about him wanting to meet with people. That could have obviously been related to the prosecution that was coordinated with his office in Atlanta.
10: Okay, well, I'm going to begin my questions now, but I think that people should have that.
1: But I mean, this is so bizarre.
14: He's bright red with embarrassment. He has to double down, right? I mean, you couldn't back down at that point.
7: They interview him other times. He's like, I didn't know he's such a big Caitlin Clark fan. Like, he's like dissing him for like.
1: No, apparently. It's the only WNBA player anybody has ever heard of. Yeah, like,
7: oh, okay.
1: He's just, yeah, she's a big deal, big news story. Like, yeah, people would want to go check out that game. Are they trying to emasculate him by saying?
7: I think that's kind of the idea.
1: Oh, we didn't know he liked college female sports. What a pussy.
7: What?
1: Anyway, so.
7: You got to see this other angle. I think C-SPAN had another angle of, I don't know, Britt. Well, this is all in.
11: Oh, that's Alabama Senator Katie Britt you're talking about, Charlie.
7: All right, thank you.
1: Okay.
7: But you got to see Katie Britt's face when she realizes this whole thing, because she was also against Jack Smith.
11: Yeah, she's a Republican, too.
7: So, but just look at her.
1: So she realizes, we got him, and we had him dead to rights,
7: Her face and this. The guy that was holding the sign's face. They're both like, oh, geez.
9: I recall going to a University of Maryland basketball game where Caitlin Clark was playing right around that time. And the Marshal Service was there with me. You could check if that was the exact date. It was playing Iowa, I think, February of 2024. But again, you could check that out if that's what we're talking about.
7: And then you got to see, it's very strange, this guy continues a press tour, this Schmidt guy. Mm-hmm. He goes on the Charlie Kirk show where they play.
1: Charlie Kirk is dead.
7: Well, there's the Charlie Kirk show still.
1: Oh, I didn't know.
2: Posted
1: that.
2: By who?
7: I don't know.
2: Seriously?
7: But you have a clip of that?
1: If I drop dead, I don't mind you guys keep doing the show. But you can't call it Rover's Morning Glory.
7: It's going to be an all-gay show.
11: Rover asked for this.
1: Yes. Yeah. We all broadcast and drag every day.
11: Carmen's going to find out where the wardrobe place is.
1: All right, here he is on the Charlie Kirk show.
7: Yeah.
1: This is after the after the hearing.
15: It's clipping here for you, Senator Schmidt. You did a great job. So, gotta give you some flowers here, sir. Slot 25.
5: Are you in Atlanta?
7: So you can jump ahead like a minute.
1: They play the clip.
7: See
1: the clip.
5: Yeah. Announced already.
7: Rewind just a little bit so you can see where they end the clip.
5: We have this stuff. I think you've already perjured yourself, but.
15: Dang. So you had text messages from his team confirming that he was going to a Hawks game, and he sat there acting dumbfounded and completely clueless.
7: They cut out the entire realization that it was the wrong thing. They were like, dude,
1: and he was never at an Atlanta Hawks game.
7: You did a great job busting him. What are you doing?
1: It's an alternate universe, alternate reality. I mean, that guy, you would
7: hide in shame.
1: If this happened 20 years ago and a senator made a gaffe like that, first of all, the entire staff would be fired. He may even end up resigning office himself in such complete shame. That's a major screw up.
2: Yeah.
1: Dougie.
2: Rover.
1: Can you give us the award-winning shizzy?
2: Speaking of screw
7: up. No mistakes.
2: Shut up.
1: Here we go.
2: Hear the shizzy on Rover's Morning Glory. A flight traveling from Dubai to Tel Aviv was forced to make an emergency landing in Saudi Arabia amid reports of a bloody onboard altercation. The mother of a passenger on the Fly Dubai plane said her kid, her daughter, heard screaming and somebody whom she believed was the pilot asking for help.
1: Jeez.
2: They believed the pilot was stabbed in the cockpit. So this, the plane started to lose control with one man taking out a knife and attempting to kill the pilot. There was blood all around, according to the daughter's account.
1: Is this, I don't understand, Fly Dubai, is that an airline?
2: Yes.
1: Is that like a small little plane? What is this?
2: I don't
1: this?
2: Know. It's a Boeing 737.
1: Okay,
2: I don't know what a plane. Okay.
1: Wait, so somebody went into the cockpit and tried to kill the pilot?
2: That's what they're saying. They said the captain and the first officer were injured in the incident and they had to make an emergency landing in

0: There's a guy who was arrested. Let me pull this up over here real quick. A guy was arrested at Disneyland because a content creator named Yotsi Castro. I'm not sure if that's how you have to ask Crystal's mom how you pronounce that name. Y-O-A-T-Z-I. I have no idea. How would you pronounce that name? Anyways, she was recording something at Disneyland, and she says that a guy went by and grabbed her ass. And here is, somebody captured this. I guess they were taking, maybe they were taking a
1: picture.
0: They're
1: doing a live stream.
0: Okay, they're doing a live stream. And somebody, I think somebody else maybe even, I don't know. Here, you'll see it. You'll see what's going on. 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You can watch when we're on live or on the replay loop. It plays after the show is over. 24 hours a day, 7 days a week. Here is the incident here. And pay attention to the guy that walks by this woman here. Watch his hands.
2: Oh, I saw it. Pinky in the... Yeah, you did.
0: So she turns around and she like punches this guy.
2: Is that his wife?
3: Bro, no. He grabbed my ass and what are you talking about? Why the would I make that up?
1: What the heck?
3: What the you just touched me. That's disgusting. F***ing pedophile. And that bitch too for f***ing letting him do that
2: Disney.
0: Why would he be a pedophile? She's not a child.
2: This how old is she?
0: I don't know, but this is...
1: She's 30?
2: Okay. Oh. No, she's not.
1: Okay. Yes, she is.
2: No, she's not.
1: She is?
0: She's 30 years old.
2: Why'd she say pedophile?
0: I'm not sure. Because that's like the insult now. Like, when I was younger, it was the insult was to call somebody gay. You're gay. You're a maggot. Rhymes with maggot. You know what I mean? Now it's changed. Now you're a pedophile. So this guy is walking by with, it looks like with his wife. And
3: you just f***ing touched me. That's disgusting. F***ing pedophile. And that bitch too for f***ing letting him do that s***. F***ing pedophile. F***ing disgusting ass. Disrespecting women. I'm gonna f***ing tell Disney about your bitch ass. I'm gonna go report him. He literally grabbed my ass.
0: Dude, you don't be confused by the rainbow Mickey Mouse ears that she has on right there. She's 30 years old.
2: I own like 10 pair of ears.
4: Yeah, I mean, so many people wear
5: calm
4: ears.
5: Down with the ears.
2: Yeah, it's all good. You can be any age and wear those ears.
1: Yeah.
3: There's a video of him. I'm going to go tell Disney. Is there a work right here? Oh, that was so disgusting.
2: Oh, my God.
5: Swearing around with kids.
2: I hate
5: nice.
2: That. And did you? Oh, I'm so pissed.
5: Oh, there's multiple F bombs in front of all these
2: he
5: kids.
2: Knew what the awesome. He literally went like that and like f***ed me basically.
5: Oh my God.
0: Now.
3: And then the fact that his family defended him, I'm so pissed.
0: Well, why wouldn't your family defend you? Like, let's say the guy did it. I don't know. You know, we can analyze this. But if somebody accused your husband or wife or whatever of doing something when you're just walking through Disney, wouldn't your spouse likely defend you? No, he didn't.
2: Well, then question you when you walk away. I would be like, did you just...
0: Well, it would also be, I think, completely out of character. I mean, somebody...
2: You saw him stick his finger up her stinker.
0: No, I'm saying if...
2: He was like, ugh.
0: If I was walking through Disneyland with B2 and... somebody turned around and accused me of grabbing their ass, B2 would also go, he didn't, what are you talking about?
2: But you did it. That's the point of this.
0: But no, what she's saying is the fact that his wife defended him. Well, the wife likely would defend him. I'm not saying whether he did it or not. I'm just saying, wouldn't the wife likely defend you? You would go, that's this is some crazy influencer who's
4: yeah, especially
0: off a rocker.
4: In a crowded environment like that, you would immediately think, like, no, he wouldn't do. He probably just rubbed up against you by mistake. We're all walking through here. There's a lot of people there.
0: So she goes and she finds eventually these Disney workers.
6: I was live streaming.
7: Okay.
6: So upset.
7: I do.
6: And his family, like, literally let him get away with it. And they were like, calm down. Why am I going to calm down? You sexually harassed me.
7: Yeah. Okay, hold on. Is he still over there?
6: Yes, he walked straight that way.
0: I mean, she's, look, I'm not saying, again, we can analyze what happened here. And I'm not saying that you can complain whatever, but she's acting like she was, you know, I mean, I wouldn't want somebody grabbing my ass either, but this is, if there was an ass grab, this must have been the world's fastest ass grab.
2: You didn't see it?
0: Oh, let me see here. Let me go back. Let me look at this. Let me go all the way back. Let's see here. Okay, now they've zoomed in helpfully for us here and slowed this down. All right, the guy's walking by.
4: With plenty of space. He actually is nowhere near her.
2: Yes, he is.
4: There's a good foot between him, right next to her, and his hand goes out. There's plenty of room for him to walk by without touching
0: her. All right, now, let's see.
2: He's doing, look at his finger, his pinky finger.
0: His pinky comes out.
2: And he puts it right in her, and she feels it and immediately turns.
4: That's what I'm saying. He could have walked by without touching her at all, without even grazing her. There's plenty of space for him to walk by without touching her. He intentionally sticks out his finger to rub her butt as he's walking by.
0: Yeah. I mean, I see this. I...
2: So what's your excuse
0: now? I mean, he's walking. There's no excuse. I'm looking at this and...
2: You have failed the woman out
5: in the
2: there.
5: Wide angle, he kind of leans toward her, too.
0: All right, let's go back to the wide angle here. Let's look here.
5: That's his whole...
4: His shoulder goes down.
5: Shoulder really goes down in there.
0: The shoulder... Okay, let's see what happens here. Okay, so here he goes.
5: He looks, too. It looks like he's looking.
2: See the tilt?
1: Yeah, now he's still doing it. It's not even quick.
2: He's gross.
0: Now, his wife, it looks like she's pushing a stroller.
2: Yeah.
0: Is it possible, just for the sake of argument, that the wife has gone a little bit to the left with the stroller, sort of.
2: And force his pinky to go up somebody's ass?
5: He's fancy.
2: The higher the pinky, towards this woman? No.
0: I think it appears like the guy did do this, I guess, right?
5: He touched her.
2: Yes.
0: Yeah.
2: I mean, it was very, very... They're doing their pictures. I mean, it's crowded.
0: It seems to be like a brush by, right? I mean...
4: Yeah, an intentional brush by.
0: Yeah. Huh. All right, so they've arrested this guy.
2: Good.
0: What have they charged him with? Let me see here. They have charged him with... they interviewed the alleged suspect. They arrested him on suspicion of sexual battery, which is a misdemeanor. So sexual battery is a misdemeanor. Who knew? He was released later that night with a citation. Do you think that they're going to be able to prove this case, or could the guy...
2: Look at the tape.
0: Right, but the guy could just go like, I was flexing my fingers. I had a finger cramp.
4: I have arthritis.
0: I put my finger out. I have carpal tunnel. This was just very... I'm not saying he didn't do this. I'm saying it was so fast.
2: So what?
0: This is so...
2: No big deal, because it just was like, it happened so
0: fast. I wouldn't want somebody grabbing, I wouldn't want, Carmen Angelo just came in during the commercial break.
4: Did he grope you?
0: No, he told a story about him being groped at Twist.
1: Oh, when he was getting the massages at Twist all the time?
0: No, he asked, did you say I got a massage at Twist? I said, I didn't say that. That was Charlie. And you let him say that.
1: I actually didn't say that at all.
5: I didn't remember him saying that.
1: Yeah.
0: And he said that he was a guy, brought him a drink.
1: He doesn't drink.
0: And And he then touched his trap.
1: Oh, he was just so impressed. He couldn't keep his hands off Carmen's traps.
0: And, he, you know, it was, I think it devolved from there. I don't know. Maybe maybe a fight broke out. I'm not positive.
1: I said,
0: what were you doing at the gay bar? Why were you in there then if you're so worried about it?
8: Oh, bro, I was in there with, you know, two chicks, you know, that were together with each other. You know, I was there with them, bro.
0: Anyway, so I wouldn't want some, you know, if I was in a bar, I wouldn't want a dude sticking his finger up my ass either. But I'm wondering, like, how much, like, how hard did he touch her? Like, how, I mean, it really, it's, doesn't it seem like a...
1: No, it seems like he's put his arm into it.
4: Enough for her to turn around and punch him means he really touched her.
1: Watch. Yeah, he put his arm into it to get, as he's walking, his arm's still going back.
0: Now, this is a move to do with your wife right there, isn't it?
2: Oh, I bet you he did it the whole night and day, yeah.
0: You think so?
2: Absolutely.
0: And what, can I ask just a question here? What is the guy getting out of this exactly?
4: Yeah, what, like, kind of gratification?
0: Yeah, you're not.
2: It feels good. You're sexually turned on by getting away with that. Absolutely.
0: That's weird, man. Yeah,
2: absolutely.
4: You think he smelled his finger after?
0: Well, did he stick the finger right up the, or was it, I just can't tell if he brushes past the girl.
1: She, in the video, she says I can't say it, but he tried to do something with his finger.
0: Here's her, a video that she recorded shortly after.
9: You guys, I was just essayed by this man at Disneyland.
0: Essayed? Is that sexually assaulted?
1: You got it.
9: I'm still here. They're currently looking for him, but I am so f***ing livid and I am so upset. I am so grateful that we were live streaming and we were able to capture it. I'm going to show you guys the video after this because I'm sure that if it would have happened to anybody else, they wouldn't have believed us. I'm so f***ing upset, you guys. This man literally grabbed my ass and put his finger, tried to, as you see it in the video. I'm so f***ing disappointed in his f***ing dumb ass wife, girlfriend, whoever the f*** with him, because I told her and she told me to calm down. She dead ass looked at me right in the face and told me that I need to calm down. I am so sorry that...
0: How do you have these fingernails? Like, how do you get by life with these fingernails? Are those stuck on there? They must be, right?
2: Yes.
0: Those are fake fingernails?
2: Yeah, of course.
0: How do you navigate your day?
2: It's easy. They get through it.
0: Oh, I don't think that's easy.
2: Then why does everybody have them?
0: I'm not sure.
2: Because they figure it out and they like the way that it looks. It's not that difficult.
0: Oh, I think if you put those on, Dougie, I think it would be very difficult.
4: They actually make a special tool for you to, like, if you were to drop your credit card because it's hard to pick it up off of the floor with those kind of nails, that you could actually pick it up or grab it. Or I didn't even think about this.
0: Don't worry, it's easy. They have a special tool.
4: Yeah, I swear, depending on how long those nails can be. Like, they do make things a little more difficult. Typing, you just use the pad of your finger. So you do have to adjust a little bit
2: when you wear long nails. Everybody has that.
1: Nice nails, I don't think she'd be able to do anything for a week.
2: What are you talking about? I always have longer nails.
0: I just cut
2: them down because I had work stuff going on. But I mean, I've never done that long. I don't personally.
4: Do you want us all to try it? We could all wear nails for the week.
2: I'm good.
0: I don't want to wear nails like that. Jessica, you're on Rover's Morning Glory. Good morning, Jessica.
10: Hey, guys.
0: Hey, what's up?
10: I hate this whole story, okay? But for one, that girl turned around so fast. In that look on his face after, and his wife's probably dealing with that all day for real. Like, oh my God, like, we're standing in line and, like, he's, like, touching and poking people's butts.
0: No,
10: like,
0: I don't think the wife, I don't think the wife, no, I don't. You think the wife, I think the wife really.
10: She lets it slide all the time.
0: No, I don't think so. I don't think the wife has any idea that the guy did that. Do you guys?
10: Well, she has an idea that, like, he's kind of, like, a little bit of a creeper, I bet. Like, you know, after me doing it.
0: I don't know. I mean, I don't know.
10: Yeah,
0: who knows? But
10: my big thing is, snits, like, if you were at Disney with your daughter, okay, your daughter and your grandkids and stuff like that, and somebody did that to your daughter, and she dropped the F-bomb here or there, I think that's still kind of okay, even if there's kids around. Like, maybe one or two.
0: Snitch was upset.
10: You have to make a big deal about it.
0: Like, she was dropping so many F-bombs around all those children.
5: It was a lot.
2: And she was loud.
10: It was a lot, but it's like, in a crowd like that, it's like they're going to get lost and what's going to happen. And that's just not right. Like, I mean, it's just, who knows what he had on his fingers? It's so gross. Like, you know, like, let alone, like, you know, how crazy people are.
0: What
10: so
0: do
10: you
0: think?
10: Never
0: he,
10: know.
0: What do you think he did have on his fingers? Like, what are the possibilities there?
10: I don't know, like poison? I don't freaking know.
2: Poison?
10: Or like just like germs from every ride. Just, you know, I'm just saying in general, like, you know, how crazy people are.
0: Vladimir Putin poisoning people with the old poison finger up the pooch.
4: Putin?
0: Yep. Yeah. All right. Thank you, Jessica.
4: If he wasn't guilty, after she punched him, you wouldn't stop and then get a worker and go, this girl just punched me for no reason?
0: Oh, yeah.
4: Why did they keep walking away?
0: Like, if somebody just punched me for no reason, I probably would have punched her back. Yeah,
4: that just seems weird that they walk away after you get punched like that. No way. And if I was his wife and thought he was innocent, I would definitely stop to have an altercation with this girl and find out what's going on, that you just punched my husband.
0: Well, I think the wife, I mean, the guy is like, oh, I got bumped in. I got, you know, I brushed against you accidentally because we're walking right by you. I don't think the wife would have any idea that the husband is doing that kind of stuff. I don't think. I find it to be very strange that you would do that in front of your wife.
4: It's risky. It's exciting. I'm sure that's exactly, like Gigi said, he's getting some kind of satisfaction from
0: who
4: this.
0: Who would get excitement out of that? I mean, they got to take a look at this guy then, because that would not sexually excite me in the least. Going around grabbing random chicks' asses, or even brushing up against a random chick's ass, what kind of sexual excitement do you get out of that? Zero. I mean, it's so strange. Mary in St. Louis, you're on Rover's Morning Glory. Good morning, Mary.
11: Your initial reaction to the video, you can really tell that you don't get grabbed on the ass unwantingly like women do. Like, I recently, in the last 6 months, got unwantingly grabbed on the ass, and that was at work. Like, it happens more often times at work, because both times it's happened to me, it was at a work situation. So, like, and it makes you feel uncomfortable, and it makes you feel disgusted about the person that did it. It makes you scared.
0: You are right. Like, I'm not getting my ass grabbed. This is not something that guys have to worry about. Charlie, have you had your ass grabbed recently?
1: No.
0: Snitz, ass grabbed recently?
5: Well, no, at home, but yeah.
0: Yeah, this is not something I've had to deal with ever, I don't think. It's just not something that probably happens to guys, I suppose. Now, I guess it was just really hard for me to see the grab. It looks like he stuck his pinky out to brush up against her ass is what it looked like to me, which is also creepy. But and again, it's happened so fast. I can't believe you could even get a grab in like that fast. But so what did you do when somebody grabbed your ass, Mary?
11: I shrunk as a woman both times, actually. The first time it happened was at Toys R Us in the Thomas the Tank Engine section by Bob the Drunk Guy. We just got done with truck, and he was feeling very overzealous, and I had yoga pants on, and he slapped my ass. And I was like, did anybody else see that? Like, what the heck just happened? I was so scared.
0: Who did this to you? Bob the Drunk Guy? Who's that?
11: Yes, he was a drunk guy that would work at Toys R Us with us, and he was drunk 24/7, and nobody.
0: Oh, so you worked at Toys R Us.
11: That's why he slapped my ass, probably.
0: Okay.
11: I
0: thought you were just in a Toys R Us. Mm. Okay, all right. So you worked at Toys R Us with a guy, you're wearing yoga pants, and he does what now?
11: In the Thomas the Tank Engine section, we just got done with unloading truck, and we're like feeling good about it, I guess. He smacks my ass, like smacks it, like gives it a really good smack.
0: Mm-hmm.
11: So whatever. I didn't do anything about that. I said something to somebody later about it, but I didn't say. I should have cold cocked the guy. I could have like really got him because he was drunk. He would have fallen and like probably died or something. I don't know. Anyway, the next one that happened was at a college, on a college campus. I was popping up like at a little event where you can buy your cap and gown, like a late register thing. And the student comes along and he's by himself and we're talking and we connect or whatever, because that's what you do sometimes when you're with students, is you connect with them.
0: Mm-hmm.
11: And I gave him a hug, which was, I guess, my mistake. I gave him a hug and he grabbed my ass on the hug. like a husband would grab a wife's ass. Uh-huh, like, uh-huh. That's exactly how he did
0: he
11: it.
0: He thought you were interested, obviously. So he's like, charmed. This chick is giving me a hug, right? Like, that's all right.
11: And I was so shocked.
0: And what'd
11: I
0: you
11: didn't
0: say?
11: Do anything. I just acted cool about it. I just acted cool. I was so shocked and scared at the same time, because that's like such an intimate thing. And I didn't do anything about it. All I did was tell the college, because he was an international student, and so they were able to narrow him down because he kind of stuck out. And yeah, you don't get your ass
0: what
11: grabbed.
0: Nation?
11: You can tell you don't get your ass grabbed.
0: What nation was he from?
11: He was from India.
0: India, okay.
5: Yeah, is that a normal greeting over there? I'm not familiar.
0: They do things differently over there, I guess. Well, somebody says, Rover, you were in Thailand and you got your ass slapped super hard by a woman. Now, that one is on video. You can see that wind up. You can see that from a mile away. That was not like a little pinky brush. That was like a fraternity paddle. That's spanking. Yeah, that was... All right, Mary, thank you. The real Stacy says, never in my life has a coworker grabbed my ass. I'm 36. What the F? I think she is almost disappointed that she hasn't had somebody SA her. Is that how you say this now? This is the politically correct way of saying SA, because to say sexually assaulted, is that triggering, or does that get you out of the algorithm?
1: Out of the algorithm.
0: I see.
1: That's why you say grape.
0: But if the algorithm is looking in, they go, oh, well, sexual assault, we don't want to promote that.
1: Mm-hmm.
0: Isn't the algorithm smart enough to know the alternative terms that become
1: that's
0: popular?
1: Yeah, I don't get about it. I don't understand, but I think if you say, what's another one? You can't say suicides. What do they say?
5: Unalived.
1: Unalived. Mm-hmm. That was like that's one of the biggest
0: that's
1: ones.
0: That's not hard to put into the algorithm, though.
1: Yeah, just get rid of unalived. I don't know. I don't know what the difference is.
5: Okay. Is Rover getting his ass slapped in Thailand?
0: Yep, and look at that wind-up. That wind-up is
5: from... far away.
0: Oh, yeah, that's a good 8-foot wind-up that she has. And she's moving forward, too. You can even see a little bit of motion blur on her legs. She's moving. She's walking quickly, maybe even jogging just to get full.
1: I don't remember. Why don't you have pants on in this? What happened?
5: It's like a... Oh.
1: What happened, Rover?
0: You just got done servicing me. That's why. Yeah. I've got to take a break. 866-YO-ROVER. 866-967-6837. We'll be right back. Hang on.
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I say you look so fine that I really want to make you mine. 4, 5, 6, come on and get your kicks. 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

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I said, you look so fine that I really wanna make you mine. 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

0: the top because of DEI. 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
1: You left the dildo in the parking garage.
0: It's Rover's Morning Glory.
2: Shizzy is coming up in a few minutes. What do you have on the way, Doogie?
3: You always hear that if your kids do wrong, you have to forgive them. You have to be there for them and support them.
2: Mm-hmm.
3: I've got a father-son story coming up for you. And it involves very famous people and how the father never gave up on his son. And the son did a lot of bad stuff. Well, they're going to be teaming up together. I'll tell you the story.
2: At some point, I don't know who this is or whatever, but you go, all right, enough's enough. Your kid's doing rotten ass things over and over and over again. I'm assuming this is as they're older, they're doing drugs or whatever.
3: I'll tell you.
2: Jake in Butler says, who had the bigger reaction, the Disney girl or the WNBA player who had a fan point at her last night? I'm not sure what that refers to. What happened with the WNBA last night? A fan pointed at somebody and the girl blew up? This is news to me. I'll figure that out. I put Charlie on the case. We'll get to the bottom of that if there is anything there. Are you ready for the Shizzy Doozy?
3: I am.
2: Here we go.
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3: A lucky University of Georgia senior who is 21 years old miraculously survived a horrifying fall from the eighth floor of an apartment building, according to her dad. Kristen Sargent is recovering in intensive care after investigators said she fell from a window while dancing on a couch. This was in Athens, Georgia. It was about 7:30 at night. She was talking to one of her friends. She's like, hey, I'm alive. I can't believe it, her dad said, recalling how fortunate his daughter feels to have survived. She fell from the eighth floor.
2: How do you fall eight stories and survive?
3: That's a miracle. She's just dancing on the sofa.
2: B2 and I were just at we were somewhere, like, I don't know, in the past year, a hotel or something, and I think we were on the second or third floor. And, you know us, we're always contemplating any sort of potential disaster that could happen, terrorist attack, fire. And she goes, well, there's only one way out of here. And what do you do if there's a fire, if it blocks your path? And I said, well, you got to go out the window. She goes, well, I think we were only on the second floor, but it was like, it was high up, you know, it was like,
3: yeah.
2: Like a commercial, not like a house, you know, it was fairly high. I go, you got to jump. You have to jump out of there. She goes, that will kill you. I said, I don't think so. It's going to break your legs for sure. Cause it was concrete under there. And then I go, you have to, and then I was helpfully as a husband telling her what she has to do. I said, honey, you got to get out there. You got to grab onto the ledge and then you have to hang down so that you're not dropping as far. She's just looking at me like, are you for real? Like that's going to happen if there's a fire, I'm going to follow those directions.
5: Well, you could roll as you land, right?
2: Yeah, of course. I told her how to do that too.
5: Hop right back up.
2: Yep.
5: Cool.
2: Yep. Meant to do that. Yep. I'm all right. I'm all right, everyone. Anyway, go on, dude.
3: A motorcyclist in Virginia was pulled over for speeding, and he was going ridiculously fast. He was doing 72 in a 25 mile per hour zone. The PD just released the body cam footage from the traffic stop, and it includes the man saying, I was moving a little too quick, wasn't I? The cop said, yeah, way too quick. The first thing that's going to fly off that bike is you. So he ended up with a ticket for reckless driving and probably... I'm sure he's going to do it again. If you're going that fast, you're going to stop speeding? That's really fast. Charlie, you said yesterday you were going to take your weight loss shot. Did you do it?
6: Oh, yeah. I'm on it.
3: How do you feel?
6: Good.
3: Have you
6: energized,
3: eaten?
6: Actually.
3: Have you eaten?
6: Today? No, I never eat in the morning, though.
3: Okay.
6: Well, the test will be lunchtime.
3: Okay.
6: But I've pre-bought a bunch of...
2: How fast does that kick in?
6: Say hours.
2: Really?
6: Like, If you eat too much and then you take the shot,
3: you'll get
6: like,
3: sick.
6: You'll feel uncomfortable, like, oh my God, I'm way too full.
2: So you have to do it before you eat.
6: Yeah. Oh, yeah, yeah, yeah.
2: Okay.
6: I do it like, yeah, like I took, around 3 p.m. I took it yesterday.
3: After you ate lunch?
6: After I ate lunch, and then small dinner. A healthy choice.
2: Okay.
3: Well, there's a new drug being developed that you'll could...
2: Love the healthy choice.
6: Love those, the steamers. The chicken fajita one, 200 calories. I didn't put
2: so much food. It's amazing how much you were so full, right?
6: I was actually. You are. You're like, oh my God, I ate way too much.
2: When I was single, I used to eat just frozen dinners. That was my entire, it was either takeout or frozen dinners. And they give you these frozen dinners, but they're so small.
6: I did add stuff. Okay, so I wasn't totally healthy. I had the healthy choice. I put some cheese on top of it because there's no cheese in the chicken fajitas. So put some cheese, some hot sauce, a little sour cream on the side.
2: Mm. All right. So you took your 200 calories up to 500 calories.
6: Yeah, 500. So that's probably.
2: But the amount of food they give you in those things, there's nothing.
6: Nothing.
2: I would have to eat like 3 of them.
5: Yeah. Licking the plate clean. Every little vegetable I'm eating.
6: I switch from a fork to a spoon. I'm not even kidding. I start with a fork and then halfway through at the end, spoon so I could.
2: Whatever
6: juice. I can tilt it and get stuff on the spoon so I can have more food.
3: Well, there's a new drug being developed that could crush the competition in the obesity drug race. Eli Lilly released this week from a blockbuster phase 3 trial, and it reveals that the experimental drug retutrutide helped patients lose up to 25% of their body weight when they took the highest dose. The triple agonist treatment outperforms traditional GLP-1s by targeting 3 separate metabolic hormones at the same time.
2: Uh-huh.
3: So the drug hasn't been approved by the FDA
2: yet. I thought they already, like you say, 25% of your body weight. I thought some of these other ones, Wegovy or whatever, I thought they already did this. I thought they already...
7: The other one you were trying to mention was Ozempic and Wegovy and drugs like that. They could just come up with one that would help increase your metabolism that could also help, you know, your body convert food to energy quicker.
2: Mm-hmm. Okay. All right. Go on.
3: You were just talking about Disney this last segment when that girl had her butt touched while she was at Disney. Well, they're in the news because they're cutting several hundred more jobs, primarily in its human resources and technology departments. This is in the company's third round of layoffs this year under CEO Josh D'Amaro. The latest reductions follow approximately 1,000 layoffs in April and several hundred additional cuts that happened just a few months ago in July. Disney said in August that it remained focused in reducing costs to free up money for growth investments. The company employed about 231,000 people at the end of its 2025 fiscal year. So Presley Gerber, Cindy Crawford, and Randy Gerber's son who passed away apparently documented his final hours in a video that was taken at the Resolutions Living Sober House the night before he died of the overdose, overdose.
2: So just hours before, huh?
3: Yeah, he's 27 years old, and this is him documenting it, and now it's been released.
2: Did they put this music in there just to make it?
3: Well,
6: I think so, but I'm not totally sure.
3: So this was obtained by TMZ. I don't know if they added the music in. The model is seen giving a solo tour of the sober home while wearing a white undershirt that showed off his tattoos, a silver chain necklace, and a pair of black eyeglasses. So this is where he was at.
2: Okay. And then what? He got the drugs in the sober place
3: somehow? Well, it says that Gerber appeared visibly under the influence in the clip. That was about 10 p.m. Saturday night. He had glazed eyes as he's... That's a really nice sober home. As he stares into the camera.
2: Yeah.
7: Did they chop it up like this?
2: I think it was a live stream. It was probably like recorded that way, like sort of cutting out, I guess. I don't know. All right. Fascinating.
3: The sober coach called the sober living and asked if he could bring Gerber in, though he made it clear that Gerber was high on drugs when he wanted to bring him in. So he was high the day before. So they tried to save him. Very, very sad. And how sad is that? I feel bad that I just did that story, to be honest. How sad for the family that now has TMZ circulating this story everywhere in the video of your son wasted the night before he died. That kind of sucks, and I feel kind of bad. And then finally, this is the story that I had teased. Charlie Sheen will make his return to TV again in a comedy series. It's called Happy Jack. And he's bringing his dad, Martin Sheen, with him.
2: Yep. Okay.
3: They'll star as...
2: I didn't even know Martin Sheen was still alive.
3: Yeah. They'll star... I'm a huge fan of Martin Sheen. I love him. Like he's
7: actually, Martin Sheen and Charlie Sheen actually did a movie together called Cadence, where he play... You know, Charlie Sheen plays a... plays a misfit army soldier, and he's in an all-black stockade. And Martin Sheen plays his bigoted stockade commander.
2: What about that? Have they been in any other movies together? Ones that, like, people may have actually seen?
7: I don't know, but it's the first movie I could think of right off the top of my head. I remember Martin Sheen from the 1979 movie with him and Kirk Douglas called The Final Countdown.
3: Was Charlie Sheen in that?
7: No, Martin Sheen was.
2: What about Wall Street?
7: Yeah, I remember, I've only saw bits and, I didn't see the whole movie, I saw bits and pieces of Wall Street. Charlie Sheen and Martin Sheen and Michael Douglas. Uh-huh. Michael Douglas plays the villain in the movie, Gordon Gekko.
3: Well, Happy Jack, I bet you will be pretty successful. We'll see what happens. They'll star as father and son on this comedy series, and it'll be for AMC. Charlie will play Jack, who is a bit of a lifelong ne'er-do-well. I don't know what that means.
2: Ne'er-do-well.
3: What does ne'er-do-well mean?
2: Someone who doesn't...
6: No good nigga.
3: Huh?
6: I don't know any more plain English I can say it.
3: Dumb it down.
6: A bad seed.
3: Thank you. I understand that. Who has two adult daughters that his dad helped raise. One of the daughters is named Kate, and she keeps Jack's company running and Jack functioning. So, very exciting. It'll start filming early next year, and it'll premiere later in the year. That's the shizzy on Rover's Morning Glory.
0: 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Just kidding.

0: you find about somebody being pointed at yesterday?
1: So, yesterday, the fever.
0: Indiana fever?
1: Yes.
0: Okay, yeah, Caitlin Clark. You know who's a big fan of Caitlin Clark? Jack Smith.
1: What color is their special counsel?
0: Blue, navy blue.
1: Okay, so the other team,
0: okay,
1: there's some sort of foul, and a fan stood up after the foul and was pointing, just like, get out of here.
0: At the player?
1: And then this player, Aja Wilson, she gets really mad about it.
0: Here it is.
1: So the player is going to be on the right side of the hoop. The guy.
0: Okay.
1: So that hasn't happened yet.
0: All right.
1: So I think the guy is standing right now.
0: Oh, jeez. That lady.
1: Did you see the point? He's pointing.
0: Oh, okay. Yeah, I see the guy.
2: Oh, okay.
0: All right, hold on. So let me go back. Okay, so I mean, this foul is, I mean, this is that Sophie Cunningham.
2: Yes.
1: Yeah.
2: Mm-hmm.
0: Okay, and she gets essentially, looks like she just gets blasted, just thrown to the ground here. And this guy in the hat is pointing at this woman, pointing.
1: Yeah, then she just, she leaves
3: his
1: the
3: wife.
2: His wife, yeah.
0: Oh, come on, give me a break. What a baby. That player, you should be suspended immediately for going into the stands. She went into the stands.
4: But what a pussy. He sat down so fast.
2: His wife pulled him down. He didn't sit down.
0: First of all, this woman is about 6 feet taller than him. I mean, she's a giant. I bet anybody's going to back down to this woman.
5: I read that she was hit with a technical, I think, because of going into the audience.
0: But that guy didn't do anything wrong. What did that guy do?
5: The player was hit with a technical.
4: Well, not the fan, yeah.
5: No, that's what I'm saying. The player was hit with a technical, not the fan.
1: Oh, so the player got to do some foul shots?
6: Courtside Indiana Fever fan.
0: No, I thought the fan. They brought the fan out.
1: The fan got to do some foul shots. Who got hit
2: with a foul shot?
1: So this guy, he's got some more views of it if you want to see. He kind of explains what's happening.
6: Game two of their playoff matchup after the fan pointed at her after a fair call. The fan was then escorted out to the back and was actually able to return to the game. The Indiana Fever releasing us.
0: That's completely normal fan behavior
1: But
0: here,
1: did they say that he got kicked out and was allowed to return?
0: Yeah. They kicked him out, but they let him come back.
1: For pointing?
3: No, they probably brought him out for a safety. Because it looked like everybody was booing and going crazy.
0: Yeah, they shouldn't. But this just pointing at somebody, player. I mean, you see that in every game. Like, if there's a foul or a penalty or whatever, everybody becomes, sure, you're not close to the action, but you become an immediate referee and you're pointing and you're going, hey, you know, like.
1: And that's what that one girl's known for.
3: Oh, Sophie.
0: Sophie Cunningham. Yeah.
6: Statement saying, following a report of a comment directed toward a player, arena security spoke with the fan involved and witnesses. Security determined there was no violation of the fan code of conduct. The fan was not removed from the arena. We consider the matter
2: closed. Oh, she's going after the...
6: And here's what Aja had to say about the incident.
0: Yeah, that guy should...
7: And, with the baseline situation of... I don't know if you guys know me, but I don't really get into the bull. I know. I try to play my game. Keep it pushing.
0: I don't get into the bull yet.
2: Yeah.
0: Except for when you go into the stands. Yeah.
7: But if I'm just walking because I just got the foul, I'm chilling, and if I see a man come at me, taking steps towards me and pointing at me.
0: Oh, stop it.
7: I don't give a damn what you said. I don't give a damn how you said it, the tone. That is unacceptable. You don't step towards me. You never should step and point at me. I'm not for that shit. At all. Excuse my French. And God bless me. But that there.
0: This lady is insane. Absolutely insane. This is.
2: She has a right to feel that way.
0: No, she does not have a right to go into the stands and go after.
2: I didn't say that, but she can feel that she was threatened.
7: It's unacceptable. And how he gets back in the game because they said he didn't do anything. Of course he didn't. And that's fine. And I apologize to my team because I got us a tech and I really. But it's just certain things that I'm just not going to allow.
0: You're not going to allow a guy to point at you.
7: It's just unacceptable. So,
0: and she's like, he stepped to me. I've got to watch this again. Let me see here. Where's this? That's stepping to her? That's That's it?
2: He's out basically of his seat.
1: Basically on the court, Rover.
2: He is.
1: Blocking the shots.
2: He's on the court. Yeah. He is. Yeah, yeah. He's outside
0: not on the
2: of the
0: court.
2: Seat.
0: You guys are
2: he
0: crazy.
2: Is in the, he is
0: he's
2: outside of his seat.
0: He's standing up next to his seat. This is ridiculous. No. He's not even in front of
2: he's
0: the...
2: He's in the aisle.
0: He's in the second row, and he's not even in front of the first row. This is ridiculous. Bomb there, but, you know, what could he do?
5: Yeah, she plays for the Las Vegas Aces, and that's like the Fever's like toughest team that the Fever's faced all season.
0: So she's trying to make it seem like this guy was about ready to just kill her, and she had to defend herself. That is a strong.
1: Did you see the same woman, I think just a week ago, this video of her was going around. I have it over here. They're going to run out onto the court, and this worker is right by the curtain. See this? All right, now watch. She's going to run out.
0: Okay.
2: Oh, no.
0: Oh, man.
1: Just gets...
0: Oh, blasts the worker. Oh.
2: Oh,
0: so sad. Oh, the lady, she kind of looks through the little curtain and she to make sure nobody's coming.
1: Like, oh, can I pass?
0: Where did they come?
2: Oh.
0: She totally did not.
2: That's sad.
0: Damn.
2: Oh, she's older too.
0: How? How janky is the WNBA? Wow. Anyway, so yeah, that's really ridiculous. That I mean, if that happened in the NBA, that would be a. I think that player would be suspended. I would assume for going after a fan like that. I think, right?
1: Oh yeah, especially after that one, the Pacers thing,
0: where they end up fighting in the crowd.
1: Yeah, they don't. I don't think they'd stand for that anymore.
0: Were they called Malice at the Palace?
1: That was it.
0: BA says, why aren't we yelling about this chick yelling at Sophie Cunningham while she's on the ground and then she charges him? If anyone stepped to someone, it was her stepping to him. What a joke. All right, I've got to take a quick break. Country Chris, you're on Rover's Morning Glory. Good morning, Country Chris.
8: What's up, y'all? I'm about to hang up.
0: Huh?
8: I was about to hang up, but I thought he was going to break, and I was like, he ain't going to get me when he comes back. No, you're absolutely right. She should be banned a couple games, something. The only reason she went after this dude is because it was a white guy. And she's been in a couple of podcasts where she talks about she can't stand white people, and white people are the worst. And it's 100%. If this was a black man, she would have sat there and done nothing.
0: Wait, so I don't know anything about this. So you're telling me that she's gone on podcasts and said that she can't stand white people and white people are the worst?
8: Yes, she got on a couple of different WNBA podcasts and like these girl talk couch podcast stuff.
0: I wonder what would happen if a player said that, and I'm just taking your word for it. I don't know that what you're saying is true or not, but I'm just wondering what would happen if a white player said that about black people. Oh, I can't
8: stand
0: black
8: people. He'd be kicked out of the league. I mean,
0: they're the worst.
8: They would instantly be kicked out of the league.
0: Yeah.
8: But yeah, like Charlie said a minute ago, the only reason that Stan pointed at her is because that's the Sophie Cunningham meme. I mean, it's a blatant foul. He pointed like, oh, she fouled. And then this woman's going to come rushing into the stands because she's so fragile that, you know, somebody pointing at her sends her into a tirade.
0: Yeah.
8: It's insane.
0: And this
8: she
0: foul
8: needs
0: to
8: get
0: is, off the testosterone. I mean, look at this foul here. This is, I mean, that is, I mean, she does just throw Sophie Cunningham to the ground. It looks like professional wrestling, not basketball.
8: Yeah. They do that to Sophie and Caitlin every single game. Like, them girls get the hell beat out of them.
0: Yeah.
8: And I mean, a bunch of other girls there, too, in the WNBA. But, yeah, I mean, if this had been anybody else, none of that would have happened. And if the roles were reversed, the player would be kicked out.
0: All right. Country Chris, thank you. Let me take a quick break. We'll be right back. Hang on.
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0: to us. Yeah. Can you delete our browser history and throw away that box under the bed?
1: Ew.
2: I don't think you understand how depraved people are. Rover's Morning Glory.

0: we were talking earlier about people putting a do-it-yourself self-driving auto kits basically into your car. Mm-hmm. So if your car doesn't have self-driving, there's a company called Comma AI that will sell you essentially open source software that will let your, it will turn your car into a self-driving car. It works with like 400 different kinds of cars. The problem is NHTSA just implemented started an investigation because there's been a bunch of fatal accidents due to this Comma AI, and it's cars are just crashing into cars ahead of them if they've slowed down or come to a stop. These cars aren't seeing it, and boom, they're just blasting into people, killing people. I didn't realize this, but when we talked about this, I guess Charlie had put in, you put in a video, Charlie, of having this?
1: Yeah, because it's showing, it's a time lapse of this guy driving.
0: So he has a Tesla, but he's not using the Tesla full self-driving software.
1: Well, yeah, because I can see that costs extra, right?
0: I guess they have that now. It used to, like, when I had a Tesla, you just bought it, and it was in there. And then they go, okay, you have to pay extra for it. And then that was a thing for a while. You pay $5,000 or $6,000 or $4,000. Now I think they have a subscription service and you have to pay like $100 a month or something like that.
1: Oh, what? Oh.
0: I'm pretty sure.
2: It's a lot.
1: Yeah, it is $100 a month. Oof. I think I saw something else where I think Teslas have heated seats. I don't know if this is true, but they won't turn them on unless you pay $200.
0: I don't know about that, but BMW used to do that. They had a heated seat subscription for a while.
2: That is dumb.
0: Yeah. Oh, everybody hated that.
2: Did they get rid of it and fix
0: it? I'm not sure, but these car companies are definitely trying. Like, I have a Mercedes, and they get you on, I forget what it's called, but I have like a digital subscription that I have to pay every year, and that gives you the ability to, for remote unlock, you know, to lock and unlock your doors through the app and stuff like that. And it's like $100 or $200 a year. It's expensive. So they're trying to figure out ways that after they sell you the car, they can make money. But anyway, so if you don't want to pay for the subscription, you can buy this Comma AI open source self-driving. The problem is it's just ramming into people and killing them. Here's a guy driving, I guess, with this. So he's made this video. He posts this. Oh, that was a short little video. Okay. So that the software here that's on the main screen, I believe, is like the actual Tesla software, right? I don't think that changes. And then this little device up here in his windshield is the Comma AI device that's looking out and seeing things. This is so dangerous. I don't know what people are thinking.
1: I would try it. I saw that the camera's $1,000. I'm going to try it for $1,000.
0: $200 you're in, you would say.
1: Oh, I'd try it, yeah. I'd be still, like, really paying attention.
0: Yeah, I don't know what people are thinking with this. Especially because I don't think that this taps into all the sensors available on the Tesla. I think it's just the thing that he placed in his windshield. Mm. That doesn't give you a whole picture of what's going on. Now, maybe I'm missing something. Maybe it does. I don't know. You know who was in court? We talked about this case. I hadn't really been following this case, but Caleb Flynn, he was the guy that was on American Idol. And when he was back on American Idol, he was talking about how great his wife is, how pretty his wife is. She's his inspiration, all this. He was on American Idol, like, I don't know, 15 years ago or something. And now he was a church music pastor.
2: This is the guy that cheated?
0: This is the guy.
2: You just talked about him?
0: Yeah, I believe he was like 40. How old is this guy? It doesn't say in here. We talked about it the other day. I think he was 44. Let's see. How old is he? He's like in his 40s, I think. Son of a bitch. It doesn't say. How old is this
3: 39 guy? Years old.
0: He's 39? Okay. Well, he struck up an affair with a 20-year-old. I said 21 the other day. It was 20. 20-year-old intern at the church where he served as a music pastor. So then he's carrying on this affair for, I think, like a year and a half. They have 100,000 text messages back and forth between this guy and his younger lover that they force her to read on the stand. We played a clip where she's like, I don't want to read it. And they're like, yeah, read it. And she's like, I wish I could kill her. That's what the mistress said to the guy. They're so stupid, these two. Anyway. So then the wife does indeed end up dead, shot in the noggin, in bed. She's in bed, and his car is parked in the garage. The husband's car is parked in the garage. The center console is open, and his gun is missing. So somebody, you know, there are no signs of forced entry, but somebody broke into the house. They go, let me rummage through this car in the garage. Oh, look, I found a gun. Let me go inside and shoot the woman who's in the bedroom to death. But I won't go to the next room over where the husband claims he was sleeping with the kids, the two children. I won't mess with them. I'll only go in and inexplicably shoot the wife while she's asleep. So then he calls the cops. And, you know, he's doing the whole song and dance, the crying, the puking, the dry heaving, the, what am I going to do? Turns out it didn't take him long to figure out, oh, this guy is who we think did it. I mean, normally in a case like that, you might hear that the husband is a suspect and then he's arrested a month or two later. They got this guy in like 2 days. They go, this guy obviously did it. What, do you think we're stupid? Well, he was on trial, and he was indeed found guilty of murdering his wife, and he broke down there after they announced that he was guilty.
2: Oh, really?
0: Yep, crying and blubbering and sobbing. I don't know. I guess I don't have that video, I don't think, here.
1: No, sorry, I didn't know there was video to go with it.
0: Yeah, maybe there's not. I don't know. I just see pictures of him. He's... This guy is so dumb. Here's hours. Let me just read you a text message. Remember, there's 100. Here's a picture of him crying. What a loser this guy is. Just divorce your wife, for Christ's sake. Just say, I don't want to be with you anymore. Take your lumps. She's going to take some of your money and the kids, whatever. But my God, you've just thrown your whole life away. You're going to spend the rest of your life in jail. The mother of your children is dead. You've ruined their lives. You've ruined your life. You've ruined the life of this mistress of yours. I mean, just why don't you get a divorce? What are these guys thinking? Does anybody have an explanation?
1: I think it's because he's a pastor.
2: Mm.
1: Right?
2: Isn't that would make sense.
0: What? And then people are going to be
3: okay.
0: Yeah.
1: Well, no, but everybody can feel bad for him as a pastor. Nobody will go to his church anymore if he's divorced. I think there's something to do with that. I mean, obviously, he doesn't really care about sins or whatever. I'm saying that the people will be like, oh, we shouldn't go to this guy. He's he's divorced.
0: Unreal.
1: But instead, you know, as long as he doesn't get caught murdering, people actually feel bad that his wife did get murdered, is my guess.
0: But don't you think, even if I were contemplating murdering somebody, I'm really going to think that through. Unless it's like you're in a bar fight and you kill somebody, that's different. I'm talking, if you're plotting a murder, aren't you going to be really meticulous about what you're doing? Make sure you've covered every base so that you couldn't get caught. And you're still probably going to get caught anyways.
2: Yeah.
0: With today's technology and investigative work. But this guy was so incredibly stupid. Let me just read you one text message and then that's it. That's all I have to say about this case. Remember, there's 100,000 text messages between him and his mistress. Hours before she was murdered, the wife was found dead. This guy texts his mistress, quote, I choose you. I'm free. Actions will come tomorrow. So he texts that to the lady on, you know, his mistress on like Monday night or whatever. And Tuesday morning at 2 a.m., the wife is killed. How stupid is this guy?
2: That could mean other things, right?
0: Well, I'm sure his defense, pretty big coincidence. I get it. Maybe that text message alone wouldn't necessarily seal the deal with you being guilty, but what a coincidence. An incredible coincidence. I'm going to divorce. I choose my mistress. I'm going to be with you. I'm free. And then the wife ends up dead 4 hours later. Now, sure, it's possible that a random intruder with no motive came in, not with his own weapon, but just rummaged through your car, found a weapon, and then came in and shot the wife. It's possible, but highly unlikely. Man, I can't believe when I see these guys, people doing this kind of stuff. I just don't get it. I don't understand. And nobody wants to go through a divorce. I mean, it's a difficult process. I've never been through one. I hope I never have to divorce B2.
2: Oh, she could divorce you.
0: She could. Yeah. Easy, that's easy. Probably a much more likely scenario than me divorcing her.
2: Any day now.
0: But it's very stressful. And I think if you're a man, I think you end up with the short end of the stick most of the time. They take your money. They garnish your wages. It's difficult. But still, to resort to this, and so obviously, I just can't believe how dumb this guy is. What's the phrase, Jeffrey?
3: Oh, you mean it's cheaper to keep her?
0: There you go.
3: Well, the only reason why I only say that, because of all the divorce cases we have spoke about over the years where the woman takes the guy to the cleaners, the guy really, loses all his money. He really can't, make a decent living for himself post-divorce.
0: And let me ask you. Did your wife, or did you go home on Monday and tell your wife about what we talked about on the show? She's always asking what the gangy gang talked about, right?
3: I kept the generic.
0: What? Really? How generic?
3: I just said that we just talked about what we did at our event, and in terms of like waving the flag, and we did all the announcements and everything like that. And
0: about waving the flag. What about tonguing the granny? Did you bring that up?
3: No,
0: you didn't.
3: No.
0: Why not?
3: Didn't want to piss her off.
0: Oh, how come if I say something about her going to the hospital, you bring that up first thing?
3: You just don't understand how she thinks.
0: But that's going to piss her off, right?
3: Well, no, she does not like...
0: She wouldn't know about it unless you went home and told her. So you purposely piss her off in that case.
3: No, the only reason why I told her is because a fan saw us at the hospital.
0: Okay, so
3: and
0: what?
3: I couldn't just not say anything.
1: Yeah, why did you just
0: keep it generic?
3: I'll keep that in mind.
0: Fans saw you making out with the granny, too. Why didn't
1: that's
0: you bring
1: who
0: it
1: filmed
0: up?
1: It, actually, yeah, a fan. Yeah.
0: Why didn't you bring it up to Mary Elizabeth?
3: I just didn't seem... No, I just did not... I just didn't want to...
2: Why?
3: I just told you. I just answered the question because, now, a little hypocrisy here. Anywho. So we'll just leave it at that.
0: Okay. What an answer.
2: I don't even know what he said.
0: There was no answer. And then at the end, he goes, we'll leave it at that. You go, what do you mean?
3: I simply didn't tell him.
0: Where'd we leave it?
3: Hypocrisy. Yeah. When I say that, when I use that phrase a lot, it means like I'm done with the conversation or it's just nothing. I have nothing more else to say.
4: Hypocrisy.
0: Could you go for some popcorn chicken about now?
3: Funny. I haven't had that in a long time, so. Or that or popcorn shrimp.
4: Boy, I could go for some popcorn chicken right now.
0: I mean, this
3: memories.
0: Wow, that's amazing. And she doesn't bring it up to you. So, like, nobody told her, she hasn't heard about this?
3: Correct.
0: Mm-hmm.
5: Lucky you.
0: Tomash doesn't say anything? Dad, why are you making out with old ladies?
3: You didn't bring that up.
0: No? Okay. All right. Well, let's see here. What do I have to... Oh, I have Bert Kreischer tickets to give away. A pair of tickets to see Bert Kreischer on the Permission to Party Tour, which is Saturday at Rocket Arena. 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
1: OpenAI says that it's pausing the release of its latest AI model after it failed some in-house safety checks. They announced earlier this week that GPT 6.1 Astra failed to meet requirements for sticking to the scope and authorization of its tasks and what it reports back to the user. So I guess they asked it to do one thing and it did much, much more stuff it was not asked to do or authorized to do. So they're putting pause on that.
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1: Holly, this is Bill. I'm wondering if you can play some Limp Bizkit Break Stuff.
0: Yes.
1: Thanks so much. 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
0: Bill, I got you. 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
1: Today is release day for Linkin Park's Unshatter movie. 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
1: Walmart is trying to head off some concerns about the, you've seen this, right? The dynamic pricing based on our shopping history, where it might cost me a certain price to purchase something based on my purchase history. If I'm buying online, and it might cost you something totally different. Well, the company says they're not going to use artificial intelligence or customers' personal information to set up individual prices. Their CEO says that that happens, that's including when shoppers are using their AI assistant. Walmart also says that employees will oversee pricing. They'll not use dynamic pricing based on individual customers. That's good to know.
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Your home for Rover's Morning Glory, Rock 95.5. And we got the sad news that Mr. Belding from Saved by the Bell, Dennis Haskins, has passed away at the age of 75. He had Parkinson's. Official cause of death has not been revealed. May he rest in peace. New Five Finger. Over.

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1: Weezer was a part of our iHeartRadio Music Festival in Vegas a couple weeks ago, and see, the Smashing Pumpkins were on there as well. You can watch both nights in their entirety, streaming on demand, Disney Plus and Hulu, starting tomorrow. You're just breaking

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1: It was cool to see the surviving members of Nirvana reuniting Sunday at the MTV Video Music Awards to receive their Vanguard Award. But I really was hoping for some sort of a musical tribute that show is all about. But we didn't get one. Ooh. There's Three Doors Down.

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0: Well, Instagram is out with a new premium feature that costs you $3.99 a month called Instagram Plus, and it gives you an opportunity to basically see how many times your story was replayed, and even if you want to see if a specific person looked at your post, you can with this new upgrade. 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
1: Week 3 of the NFL season wrapped up with an interesting Monday night matchup between the Bears and the Eagles. And the Bears, with their third string quarterback, trounced the Eagles. I don't think anybody saw that coming. So week 4 of the NFL kicks off tomorrow, and that's going to be a Steelers at Cleveland Browns matchup. Here's Queen. Is this

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1: We got a shot for you to go see Metallica opening night of their M72 tour 2027, which is in Vancouver, BC. 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
1: Pearl Jam played with a brand new drummer over the weekend. Abe Laboriel Jr. played during Eddie Vedder's solo set Friday and their headlining set Sunday at the Ohana Festival. Now, bassist Jeff Ament hinted that the band has made their decision, but that they've not played a show with their new drummer yet. So that's very confusing. I got some Pearl Jam for you next.
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1: Day two of Major League Baseball playoffs. You got Philly at Atlanta. You got Chicago White Sox at the Houston Astros. You got the Boston Red Sox at the New York Yankees. You got Chicago Cubs at San Diego. And then tomorrow is when we start getting into those if necessary games.

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0: Today is movie release day for Linkin Park. Their Unshatter movie. It's a documentary directed by their very own Joe Hahn. Kind of walking us through their process of dealing with Chester's death and moving forward as a band. Limited theatrical release starting today. 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There's Burn It Down.

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1: Well, Reacher looks like is being renewed at Amazon, with Prime Video renewing that action series for a sixth season, even as production on season 5 is remaining underway, led by Alan Ritchson in that title role. But according to Amazon, season 4 attracted 66 million viewers worldwide within just the first 28 days of dropping.

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0: your home for Rover's Morning Glory, Rock 95.5. An apartment once lived in by Kurt Cobain is now available for booking on Airbnb. He once lived in this one-bed, one-bath apartment in Olympia, Washington from 1989 to 1991. So right when Nirvana was just getting going. The Olympia Historical Society says that Cobain wrote around 75% of his lifetime output of songs in that home, which was built in 1914. How cool is that?
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We are sending you to Vancouver to see Metallica opening night of their M72 2027 tour. 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

0: 95.5 Williamsport's rock station. Days are winding down, but the cash is winding up. It's Big Rig. Monday is the day. Day one of $1,000 chances. And it's just going to keep on keeping on right into November, right up until almost Thanksgiving. That's a lot of money. But there's a lot of things coming in the next few months. I mean, if you're a parent, you got kids, if they're doing any kind of sport, those payments just keep coming, right? Then you got the holidays on you. November, of course, Thanksgiving, Christmas, New Year's. Oy. And then, God forbid, you got a kid in college. Second half of the year's tuition's coming. If you're taking care of that, all this money can help. Just be listening. 9 a.m. through 5 p.m. starting Monday for the keywords. Drop them in on our website and good luck.
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22: Next. Hey, Alfie. 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
22: 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Mainly working here. 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
23: 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Ooh, and I'll grab an almond croissant, too.
22: Wait, what? 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
1: Yesterday was a big anniversary. The first album without Lane Staley, when Will Duvall would come in to sing over the lead vocals. That one, you remember it? Black Gives Way to Blue, back in 2009, September the 28th. Man, crazy. It's Sublime. It's Rig, as we are in Shut Up and Rock mode.

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1: Not long. Shinedown is in Australia right now. If you haven't been following them, you should. The videos are absolutely fantastic. They started in Melbourne just the other night. They'll be back here to hit the Panhandle and the Lunatic Ball coming up in October. Everything you need to know on that and the last opportunity at a handful of single-day tickets if you hit shinedown.com. 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

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You can go there. 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But there's just one a night, and these go through the weekend on Saturday. Saturday night will be the last one. It's Breaking the Habits with the Big Rig.

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0: Your home for Rover's Morning Glory, Rock 95.5. But the dumb of the day is this article that Reader's Digest put out about polite habits you may want to ditch because it's offending people. I'm like, did you ever think you would hear a word polite and offending someone in the same sentence? Hey, welcome to where we're living, kids. And some of this stuff I kind of get. I mean, you know, people who reply thanks in a reply all message back in a group email that just turns into one after another, right? You start a tornado of stupid. Saying things like, no worries. Why is that bad? It's like, hey, you know, because usually the person's like, I'm so sorry to inconvenience you. And you're like, no worries. Right? How is that bad? How is that offending somebody? Now, this one I completely get. Kissing or inappropriately hugging someone, hello. Now, we've all seen someone like this, right? There's a one of the parents in a group that my wife and I hang out. This guy wants to kiss everybody on the lips. It is the grossest, creepiest thing ever. Now, look, I know growing up, your parents might have kissed you on the lips all the time. That's okay. That's all right. But doing it to someone else's husband or wife, I mean, come on, man. I don't want your herpes all up in here. Get away with that nonsense.
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Billy Idol's White Wedding is one of the many songs that is misconstrued. Like, this is not a song about wedding bliss. It's about his sister and her horrible marriage and bitter breakup. He's like, yeah, it was a pretty bad experience. He literally wrote this song in 20 minutes. That's it. And I mean, he had his own set of issues going on at the time. He was a huge raging heroin addict. So, I don't know, heroin makes you focus, man. It's a big rig. It's White Wedding.

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95.5. Love this track from the Autumn Kings. These guys have been at it. This is their 11th year together. Have you heard this yet? Gone, Gone, Gone. It is New Rock with a big rig.

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Wild card games continue in Major League Baseball. Teams trying to play their way into the official start of the postseason this weekend. Yes, it'll be interesting. 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

0: 95.5. Imagine standing there inside the stage, staring up at James and Lars and Kirk and Rob as they're sweating profusely. You're within reaching distance. You're in the snake pit. Metallica, Vancouver, opening night of the M72 tour. This could be you, kid. I'm telling you. It's big rig. You just got to tap contest when you're listening to us inside the iHeartRadio app. That's it. You're going to scroll to the Metallica flyaway and you're going to get yourself in there. Come back every day all the way through Sunday for your chance.
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1: Lit is here. Big Rig here. And Disturbed, done for now. Everybody's just kind of back with families, relaxing. And the hiatus begins. This is not going to be like the last one. I mean, the last one went 6 years. And then they came back with an absolute vengeance. I don't think we're going to have to wait nearly that long this time. Maybe a year, maybe. It's I Will Not Break.

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1: I am bummed beyond belief. So my getaway with Breaking Benjamin and Chevelle, unfortunately, is not going to happen. I know. Hurts. However, I'm going to get away with Five Finger Death Punch next weekend. Not this weekend coming up, but next weekend. So I still got that going for me, so that's good. Hopefully, I'll get to see the boys in spring of next year. We'll see. It's Angels Fall with a big rig.

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1: Jason Diana was cracking the red talk back mic asking if I could get Scars from Papa Roach. 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

0: You're home for Rover's Morning Glory, Rock 95.5. But the dumb of the day is this article that Reader's Digest put out about polite habits you may want to ditch because it's offending people. I'm like, did you ever think you would hear a word polite and offending someone in the same sentence? Hey, welcome to where we're living, kids. And some of this stuff I kind of get. I mean, you know, people who reply thanks in a reply all message back in a group email that just turns into one after another, right? You start a tornado of stupid. Saying things like, no worries. Why is that bad? It's like, hey, you know, because usually the person's like, I'm so sorry to inconvenience you. And you're like, no worries. Right? How is that bad? How is that offending somebody? Now, this one I completely get. Kissing or inappropriately hugging someone hello. Now, we've all seen someone like this, right? There's one of the parents in a group that my wife and I hang out. This guy wants to kiss everybody on the lips. It is the grossest, creepiest thing ever. Now, look, I know growing up, your parents might have kissed you on the lips all the time. That's okay. That's all right. But doing it to someone else's husband or wife, I mean, come on, man. I don't want your herpes all up in here. Get away with that nonsense.
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Last summer is when they put out the newest Finger Eleven album. 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And I mean, they literally wasted no time. 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You'll find it. 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

Williamsport's Rock Station, Rock 95.5. Just days away from the big show, the Power to the People show, which is happening just outside of D.C. Tom Morello from Rage Against the Machine putting that whole thing together with Surge from System, Bruce Springsteen, Foo Fighters, and Jack Black, and a ton of others that are going to be there doing that show. It's a perfect circle. It is starless.

0: 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Let's rock. 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
1: Jimmy World, they're supposed to be back on the road here again late October. They've got dates in November after one of the members of the band recently suffered a detached retina while on stage, which sounds horribly painful.

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1: Thanks for hanging out. It's Stacy with you. Now, tons of movies in theaters, big ones. Resident Evil for its second week, which is doing really well. I've heard good things from movie critics of mine, friends of mine. Heart of the Beast, that's new with Brad Pitt and a good boy. Practical Magic 2, doing all right in theaters with Sandra Bullock and Nicole Kidman. But also new this week was Prime Time with Robert Pattinson, you know, the newest Batman. Still a Twilight guy to me, but has broken away from that as he's playing Chris Hansen in a movie about the TV series To Catch a Predator.
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1: It's Stacey. Thanks for hanging out. So Jack White has that new solo album out, Frozen Charlotte, with G.O.D. and the Broken Ribs, one of the big singles, Dollar Bill as well, and a big tour to follow suit in the fall.

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1: 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It's Stacey hanging with you on your Wednesday, last day of September. Do something cool before we all have to wake Billy Joe Armstrong up tomorrow. 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
1: Going on today, you got Linkin Park, the documentary in theaters nationwide, select theaters. 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